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0: mama can't stand us. Act tough, get your mans. 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Staring through the grapevine, I'm hearing GIA certified.
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1: And a 585, 105.1, world famous DJ Clue Desert Storm. Shout out to the boy Joey Go. Remember Saturday, Memorial Day weekend. This Saturday, Lola La Marina. We uptown, baby. Everybody free all night, huh? Lola La Marina, Memorial Day weekend, all white party this Saturday. World famous DJ Clue. Desert Storm Freedom. We're going to be in the building heavy. Lola La Marina is going down.
2: Yo, it's Don Tolliver, Don T, however you want to go about it. Houston, Texas on. When I'm in New York, I'm rocking with DJ Clue. Man, run New York.

0: knows. I be scheming this up these millions. 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
21: 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Shout out to the boy Joey Go. Remember Saturday, Memorial Day weekend. This Saturday, Lola La Marina. We uptown, baby. Everybody free all night, huh? Lola La Marina, Memorial Day weekend, all white party. This Saturday, world famous DJ Clue. Desert Storm Freedom. We're gonna be in the building heavy. Lola La Marina, it's going down.

0: 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I'm a
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2: 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Shout out to that BX Queens. What up?

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0: 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Hump day, hump day, hump day. Today is Wednesday. Listen, enjoy your day, enjoy your night. All right, because tomorrow's another day, and we're going to live and live it up to the moment. Live it up to the fullest, all right? So Wednesday, keep it locked right here, y'all. Just a little bit motivational speech for you. All right, put your seatbelt on, though. It's Power 105.1.
1: Let's go.
2: Shake that like you out of control. Mm-hmm. That thing till your throat gets sore. Bend it on down, put your face on the floor. That till your legs can't stand. High freak with the word in a hand.

0: What tickets am I giving away, scenario?
1: Don Toliver.
0: Don Toliver tickets?
1: Yeah.
0: Okay, well, I want to give... No, we give away Don Toliver tickets, but I'll give them away. I'll give them away. So this is what you're going to do. You're going to go to YouTube, right? You go to YouTube. You type in apartment 5H. And tomorrow, because I want to give you some time to subscribe to apartment 5H. I want you to subscribe. And tomorrow, what I'm going to do is pick a lucky subscriptionaire. I said the right subscriptioner?
1: I guess.
0: Okay, subscriptioner to win these tickets. I'm going to give you a two-pack. I'm going to give you Don Toliver and Chris Brown and Ursha tickets. So that's going down, all right? Go to Apartment 5H on YouTube. All right, let's go Knicks. First off, shout out to the Knicks. Tomorrow, Mano and the fam, they will be in Center Stage Thursdays in Sugar Daddy's.
1: Who's in the fam? Is there somebody else that needs to be named?
0: You said, and who?
1: You said Mano and the fam. Is there somebody else that needs to be named? Or
0: his
1: no?
0: fam.
1: Oh, okay.
0: I don't know.
1: Shout out to Mano. I got it.
0: That's his fam. I don't know. I had tasty branzino earlier.
1: Did you?
0: It was very tasty.
1: That's good. Shout out to my pops. Happy birthday.
0: Oh, okay. Shout out to him. Okay.
1: You know, he'll be on the check-in. Yeah.
0: Oh, right. We're starting the Memorial Day weekend. This is the first Memorial Day weekend I'll be in town since... Since I don't know when, man, 20 years or something like that, man. Jeez. So we're going to see what's going on. Any barbecues, that's what I want. I want to go to a barbecue.
1: Yeah.
0: I want to go to a barbecue. Anybody got a grill? Let's pull the grill out. But listen, I'm keeping it super real. I don't want to go to a backyard barbecue. I don't want to go to a front yard barbecue. Mm-hmm. I want to go to a barbecue that's on the sidewalk.
1: Gotcha.
0: You understand? By Johnny Pump, or what they call it, Pump Fire Hydrant.
1: Yeah, Fire Hydrant.
0: Yeah, I want to go to one of those joints where it's like it's on the side of the street. You know what I'm saying? Like, you
1: classic
0: know what I'm saying?
1: New York, classic.
0: Yeah,
1: New York.
0: Like New York joint, man. Yeah, so yeah. So if y'all got one of those sidewalk barbecues, holler at me. All right? At me at DJ Self. We moving. All right? Let's get to Jay out of Prince.
1: Keep it there.
0: After that, you know I want to rock. I got to rock my favorite Drake record after this, man. It's Power 105.1, y'all.
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1: I'm not going nowhere until at the DJ Self the Gwen and God goes off. I had to tell my man that the other day talking about let's go out. I said, do you see what time it is? The Gwen and God is on. Power 105.1. Right now the entire world is stopping and tuning in. DJ Self, the Gwen and God is on right now. Turn your radios up. World famous top of time be crazy. Monday through Thursday, you ain't heard nothing like this. Your man sleeping with your best friend, let's talk about it. Athlete slid in the DM, let's talk about it. Top of time be crazy. I've seen people take a 4-hour lunch break just to tune in. I've seen people fall out over a difference of opinion about topic time. This gotta be the greatest show on earth. DJ Self, the Gwen and God, we all locked in. New York, New Jersey, Connecticut, the entire tri-state. You ready, Self? On the count of three, let's go. 1, 2, 3.

0: process in my mind going into Memorial Day weekend. So I have a friend, right? And this is a guy friend, right? And he's talking to me, and he's talking to my homegirl, which is a friend that's a girl also, right? But my guy friend, he tells me something that I could not believe he would say to me. Right? So he says, yo, he said, I think I did bad. And I said, what happened? What happened? He was like, I guess he's, you know, on the pills and stuff like that. You know, I don't know the pill. I don't take those type of.
1: What kind of pills?
0: I have no clue. Because I don't take those type of drugs, right? I'm not one of those guys, right? Yeah. Maybe it's E or something. I don't know. Maybe something
1: okay,
0: like
1: okay,
0: that, right?
1: Okay, got you.
0: Something like that, right? And whatever the drug is, I know he was out of his mind.
1: Yeah.
0: You understand? So keep in mind, it's me, my homeboy, and a female that doesn't know him, but she knows me. Right, so I'm the common denominator. So he tells me, self, I think I did bad. And I said, what you do? He said that he had a interaction with another guy. Right? That's what he says, right? Your face went a different way. So now he said, but he was, you know, he was on that pill, right? So, and I'm like, what you mean? So he was like, yo, does that make me gay? Right, hold on. So then the girl said, well, I done had things with another girl. Does that make me gay? Right. So I just want to ask the room. I want to ask the Tri-State area. If you're tuned in right now, I'm gonna ask everybody too. Just hold on. Right. If you have one night of fun with the same sex, does that make you gay? Holler at me. 800-585-1051.
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1: 800-585-1051. I just told a story about my homeboy that was on the pill, right? And not the Viagra pill. You understand what I'm saying? He might have been on that one too. I don't even know. He might have gave him the business. So I'm not even gonna talk to you, Shice, first, because you're the male of vanity. I'm gonna talk to you first, right? So do you feel, and you could tell me from a guy, and a girl's perspective, is that the same? Do you feel that if someone has one night, listen to what I'm saying to you, one night of fun with the same sex, does that make them gay?
2: I don't know. I feel like it makes you look like a freak. I don't know.
1: So you say okay.
2: I mean, I don't want to say no because, I don't know, I feel like I look at it differently. Like, I feel like two girls is, like, cute, two guys. I mean, I don't have
1: so it's against, a difference
2: like,
1: you're saying.
2: I don't have nothing against, like, gay people, obviously.
1: No, nobody said nothing
2: but, like,
1: against them.
2: I don't know. Like, I feel like it's more like you're a freak. Like, you just, and then if you're on the pill, it might be like the Molly, so you're going to.
1: So you're just a 69 guy, right? You're just freaky. Yeah, okay. You're just freaky. You're just freaky, freaky.
2: I pop a pill and enjoy myself, little baby.
1: All right, freaky, freaky. Jess, I'm going to ask you, one night of fun with the same sex, does that make you gay?
3: How far did it go?
1: Fun. What's fun? What do you mean? How far it went? You know what I'm saying? If you gave your homegirl a pound, or hey, what's up, girl? That ain't, you know what it mean? You know what I'm saying?
4: Well, I mean, it was just one time. I'm not gonna put the label on it.
1: So you're saying it doesn't?
4: No. I'm
1: okay.
4: Say
1: cool.
4: It doesn't.
1: All right. So call us up. Does that go the same with a man and a woman?
4: Yeah. Definitely.
1: Okay. Cool.
4: Yeah.
1: All right. 800-585-1051. Call us up. Does that make you gay? One night of fun with the same sex. Holler at me, y'all. 800-585-1051. Yo, what's your name? Where you calling me from?
5: Hi, Janelle from Florida.
1: What's up? Talk to me.
5: I would say no. That does not make you like that because if you're under the influence, you have no like inhibitions and you're not right mind. So you really are not controlled.
1: What if it's a guy? Because there's some guys up here saying like, you know, if you lick a pee-pee, then you know what I'm saying?
5: And I, well, you're probably not conscious. You're probably not even in your own body. Like, the other person's taking advantage of you at that point. So it is what it is. But it doesn't determine.
1: Shice attests that there's no drug in America and in the Northern Hemisphere.
6: None.
1: You understand? That's going to make him do that.
5: Well, I'm not strong enough.
1: Hello?
7: Yo, yo.
1: Yo, yo. Talk to me. What up, boy, boy? What's your name? Where you calling me from?
7: Barrow, New Jersey. You heard?
1: So, listen. One night of fun with the opposite sex. Does that make you gay?
7: Hell, yes.
1: Tell me why.
7: You know.
1: Huh?
7: Because at the end of the day, you got to think of it. You doing it with a guy, and I'm been way high as hell. I've been way high with pills, and I've never been crazy, nothing like that.
6: That's what he said. All right,
1: thanks for calling. Vanny, so you've never performed your song, right? And then one day you just saw a girl, and you just like, and then wanted to kiss her or something like that?
2: No, that's how I made my song Poke It Out. I was like, ooh, poke it out.
6: Honestly.
1: So then you gay?
2: No.
1: So that doesn't make
2: I
1: you
2: gay? I have with a girl before. Not yet. Not yet. Oh.
1: Pound 105.1, keep calling.
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What up, Brownsville? This is Jigga. You know me from Jigga's Jerk Spot, 297 Legion Street. You know what I'm saying? If I'm not grilling up chicken, I'm here at Power.

0: 451, Shice is here. Shice.
1: Yes, sir.
0: I know that would never happen to you, right, Shice? There's no pill in the world? There's no pill in the world?
1: Nah, no pill in the world.
0: Okay, cool. There's no pill in the world. So
1: I think they using that one night and blaming their inner truths on the drug. They're using the drug to just release their inner truth.
0: Okay, so I was just giving, listen real quick, Shice. I was just telling you a story about what my friend said.
1: Yeah, he's
0: let's say it was no drug. I don't know. He never did nothing to me. But let's say it was no drug. Let's just say he was curious.
1: Yeah.
0: He was just curious.
1: Mm-hmm.
0: So do curiosity make you gay?
1: Yes, of course.
0: Why you say that?
1: Because.
0: And then I'm asking, does that go to say for female too?
1: Yeah.
0: Okay, cool.
1: Yeah, yeah.
0: All right.
1: Because if you showing those feelings and you just choosing that moment to tell other people, the moments, them feelings been tucked. Them feelings been there. They've been there. You just choosing that moment to let somebody know. So let
0: me ask you a question. Does that feel the same, right? Because I'm not an anal guy. I don't like to smash girls in the butt, right? That's just not me. You understand? So let me just see what's this about.
1: Yeah.
0: Does that make me the anal man?
1: That means you've done it.
0: What you mean? I'm just asking.
1: That makes you the anal man.
0: Okay. That's it. 800-585-1051. Call us up, y'all. Yo. Talk to me. That makes you gay. Yo, turn your radio down, go on, buddy.
2: Turn it down,
0: brother. Yeah. Yo, listen. Hold on. Who you with? You with a guy?
2: Wait, what?
0: Ask you a question. Does that make you gay? One night. Only one night, though. You know what I'm saying? Just one night.
2: Yeah. Hell yeah.
0: How'd that make you gay?
2: What do you mean? You got an erection for a nail. You enjoyed it.
3: I don't think we have to define it.
4: I enjoyed it.
3: I don't think we need to define it.
2: Right.
0: I didn't even think about that scenario. You know what? I didn't think about that part.
5: You're not supposed to be thinking about that part.
0: You got an erection for a man. Yeah, he kind of got a point, though, God. How you get your man hard for another guy, God?
5: That's crazy.
0: Testosterone or whatever. Testosterone? What's the name of the stuff?
3: Testosterone. Get it going.
5: The pill they was on.
1: Tank say you get two times.
0: Yo, a lot of these guys in the background know that they know too much too well. How y'all know this, though, God? Yeah. Hello?
2: Yeah.
0: What's up, talk? Uh-oh. What the? I already know what you going to say. What the? Talk to me.
2: Nah, I think that there's no more gay or straight. I think it goes off vibe and energy.
3: Love it. That's great.
0: I knew you was going to say it. That. I knew. You can.
2: That's it.
6: I'm confused.
0: What you confused with?
2: You got it. That's it. It's vibes and energy. Nobody's talking about gay or straight no more.
0: It's vibes and energy.
3: Yeah, no.
2: Vibes and energy.
1: Yeah.
0: Yo, good looking. What's your name?
2: Dwayne.
0: What's up, Dwayne?
2: I appreciate it, Dwayne.
0: Yo, Wayne, thanks.
2: Dwayne from Jersey.
0: Thanks, Wayne. Wayne, how many men you slept with this year?
2: Dwayne,
0: how many men you slept with this year, with Dwayne? Keep it real.
2: I'm not counting.
0: So listen, you the top or the bottom? Be honest.
2: I'm the top.
6: Oh, shoot.
0: Okay. You doing the pounding.
2: Yeah, I'm doing the
0: founding. Yo, good looking for calling. All right, thank you.
4: I swore one time.
7: All right, so how I feel about the actual whole situation. I feel if you don't do it, then you're not gay. If you do it, you are gay. And hold up to what you said. If you do it for one night, I think you was gay for one night.
4: You kept it
7: simple.
0: Yeah, but gay for one night, does that make you gay?
7: You said only one night.
0: But does that make you gay?
7: Yes, you was gay for one night.
0: Yeah, but does that make so night two, are you still gay?
7: This is what I'm going to do. Hey, Sam. This is what I'm going to do. This is what I have to do. If you do it for one night, I need to follow up with you. I need to follow up with you for like 5 or 10 years and check back on you to see if you ever do it again.
0: If you did it again, then absolutely you are.
1: 5, 10 years is crazy.
7: Yes.
6: Could you imagine him calling you? And yo, is you still gay?
0: 800-585-1051.
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0: a friend of mine, a guy friend of mine, had one night of fun with the same sex. I want to know, does that make him gay? But the same time, a female told me the same thing, and people got different views because a girl and a guy. Hello?
1: Hey, yo.
0: What's up? Talk to me. What up, though?
1: What's going on?
0: I'm chilling. You know the topic tonight.
1: I make you gay, man.
0: That make you gay? Tell me why.
1: Yeah, with the same sex.
0: Yeah, what about a girl? Gay, what about Keisha and Mary, you know, just sleeping with each other, scissoring? That make them gay?
1: It's a little different on the female.
0: Why is it different?
1: Though?
0: Why?
1: Different.
0: Why?
1: Hey, everybody look at it different, man.
0: Yeah, but why? That's, I'm asking you, why you look at it different? Why?
1: I just feel like if you a man, either way, if you got drugs in you or not, I'm sorry, that's not possible.
0: All right, hold on. Yo, hello?
2: Hello?
0: What's up? My shout out to, this is Mariah Lynn from the Baddies. I don't know, what they call that TV show? I'm so sorry, Baddies, right? It's Baddies.
3: Yeah.
0: You know, Mariah, you know I don't watch that show. I hate the show. I'll be honest with you.
2: You know you watch the show for me, so.
0: Mariah, do not curse. Mariah. So listen, Mariah Lynn is in the building. Mariah Lynn, let me ask you a question. If a person has a one night of fun with the same sex, one night of fun with the same sex, does that make them gay?
2: Absolutely. Wow. It's a man.
4: Kevin solid.
0: All right, tell me why.
2: If it's a girl, I'm okay with that. But if it's a man, then you definitely trisexual, bisexual. You like that?
4: She said try.
0: I bet. What, you got some new projects coming out, right?
2: Huh?
0: You got some new projects coming out, correct?
2: Yes, I got a project out right now. My EP Broken is out. I'm out to eat. We with my girl Blue Jasmine. We're having some drinks.
0: Alright, that's what's up. Thank you for chiming in on the topic, alright?
2: Alright, love you, Sophie. Shout out to Paul 105.1.
0: Alright, go Baddie. Shot a clock. I don't know what they say, right? Alright, shout to Mariah Lynn for on the check-in. Hello?
5: Yo.
0: Yeah. What up, though? Talk to me.
5: Yo, what up, man? It's Big Brooklyn. You already know the vibe.
0: That's what's up, man. Talk to me, my G's.
5: Yeah, man. To answer your question, I don't know. That's kind of spooky.
0: Scroochy? What? That's a new
6: spooky,
0: one.
6: Spooky.
0: Spooky? What you mean
5: no,
0: that's
5: spooky? Spooky. It's kind of spooky.
0: Okay. Thank you for chiming in. It's kind of spooky. All right. Good looking, man. There's a lot of spooky guys out here. I'm just being honest with you. Giving it real. Hello?
5: Yeah. What? Yeah, man. Hey, he gay, man. He just acted out. He had them tendencies all the time, man. He just trying to go ahead and use the alcohol, the drug as an excuse. He gay. Like a pedophile in Boys Town. He gay.
0: He gay. 69 God, right? Oh, my God. Somebody can't have one night of fun? Hello?
7: Yes, sir.
0: What's up? Talk to me. One night of fun.
7: Nah, listen. I agree with this guy. Listen. You can't. And dude stuck in the pee-pee.
8: No.
7: You know what I'm saying? You just can't undo that. You know, as a grown man, especially as a grown man. That's what I'm saying about that.
0: Good looking, man. Thank you. Next caller. Yo, yo.
7: Yo.
0: What up? Talk to me.
7: Oh, what's going on, Phil?
0: I'm chilling, my G's. We here. It's 105.1. Hey, listen, go to YouTube, subscribe to Apartment 5H. You can find some dope stuff on there, too, or Gwinnett Entertainment on YouTube. But listen, my topic tonight, one night of fun with the same sex, does that make you gay?
7: Fire, definitely does. Fire.
0: Tell me why.
7: Guys, you know, you've been talking to mostly females, but yeah, it definitely does.
0: All right, good looking. Thank you for calling. All right, so in conclusion, with you saying, Jess, you saying that it doesn't.
9: I say we don't have to label it.
0: Okay,
9: let's just live.
0: Okay, so what? Let me ask you a question. Let's say you were dating a guy, and the guy said, "I got a secret to tell you. I let another guy." enter my backside.
4: It's so crazy.
9: Well,
0: would you consider him? Fruity?
6: She would say he was living.
0: Would you say he was living?
9: You know, living
0: once,
9: in the moment.
0: One time.
9: Just one time?
0: Yeah.
9: I mean... I'm not going to label it.
0: Okay, okay. So, Shice, let me ask you a question. I don't know, Shice, if you've ever been locked up, right? No. I've never been locked up, right?
4: I have been locked up.
0: Okay, cool.
4: What are you saying?
0: No, I'm just asking a question. Reason why I'm asking that, right, is because I do hear that that happens in jail, right? So let's say that happened to somebody in jail. Does that make him gay? If somebody took
4: it only lit. Happens to the people in jail that want it to happen to them. You heard me?
0: Okay.
4: So it's a little, you know what I mean? If that happened to me in jail, it would have happened to you in the real world. You know what I'm saying? Outside, in the outside world, I should say.
0: So it's no such thing as somebody's like taking your booty.
4: No.
0: Okay.
4: Because right. if you're not trying to have your booty taken, it ain't gonna get took, man.
0: Okay. You know what okay. I'm saying? Okay.
4: It's a part of you that's gonna toot it up when they. Straight up. Yeah. You know, if you don't want it to happen, it ain't gonna happen, man.
0: Okay. You know, yeah. All right, Vanity, in conclusion, you want to say anything about this topic?
3: Yes, in conclusion, I would like to know what you think.
0: Me?
3: Yeah.
0: So, I'll be honest with you, I personally would not do anything. I can't get hard off another guy.
4: Yeah.
0: But I'll be honest with you, I wouldn't call my friend gay. And I'm going to tell you, it's just because sometimes
4: people...
0: Come on,
4: self. That's not fair. You come on, self. Don't do that. You can't do that.
0: What do you mean?
6: What if he got graped? What if he got graped?
3: What?
0: I don't know what graped is. You two using these terms that I don't know, my G.
6: I thought we censoring the words. Yeah, but...
0: The R word. Okay, so you got the R word. Right, so you say that it make him gay? I don't think so.
6: I won't make them. If he got graped, I won't make that. Won't make him gay.
8: Now, he's but he didn't bring up too that soft word, so
4: to handle the attack. Then you know I'm not.
0: Yeah,
4: gonna
0: but
4: call
0: if
4: that
0: somebody
4: man,
0: does
4: yeah,
0: something yeah. one time, they might have been curious to see if they like it.
6: No,
0: so, all right, so let me ask you a question. Okay, hold on, real guys over here.
8: I got it.
0: Right?
8: So go ahead.
6: That's good.
0: Wait,
6: I got
0: it. Go ahead, real guys. Because
4: you
0: I don't
4: watch
0: heard...
4: out for self. He's trying to set us up.
0: No,
8: I
0: I'm
8: got
0: trying
8: it.
0: To set you up. I'm just saying. I'm talking
6: no,
0: real
6: I,
0: guys.
6: I, ain't no
0: I hear all these guys out here talk about SMD and all that, da da da. So why you tell somebody SMD, right? You telling guys your SMD, right? But then that's gay. What? I'm confused.
6: I never say that.
8: Selfie, listen to the records.
6: I'm from
0: Yeah, listen to the records, y'all.
6: I didn't say that.
8: We ain't talking about you.
0: But when a guy said, there's a lot of guys, so you saying that's gay. You tell a guy SMD, that's gay.
10: That's definitely gay.
0: That's gay?
10: That's definitely gay.
0: All
4: right,
0: cool.
4: I
0: never
4: want to
0: hear you say that.
4: I can't agree with that. All
0: right, cool.
4: When I was a working man, I got fired from my last job for saying that to the boss or whatever. So
0: do you feel that you gay?
4: No, not at all.
0: So why would you invite another man to do? I'm confused.
4: The term growing up, I said it to him. It's like disrespectful. It's not a term where I really... Where you somebody...
0: That you really want him to do that?
3: Stop, ask me the question again.
0: Huh? Ask you that question?
3: Yeah, no, ask me the question
0: Well,
3: again.
0: You're not a guy.
3: I never really said that.
0: Okay, yeah, so you can tell us. What do you feel?
3: What did Mariah say? Effing.
0: Okay.
8: All right. Now let me answer.
0: 585-1051, y'all.
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0: Labor Day weekend is upon us, baby. 805-85-105, one shot to everybody headed somewhere. You headed out the country, you headed to another state. Salute to you. Shout out to all my tourists out there, too. It's all about that ice, man. You know how I do. Shout out to the whole Gwinnett team. Gwinnett team was popping.
1: It's been so long since you tested.
0: They asked me what's the hit on that album, that project. Oh, I got you. 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
0: Hey, remember tomorrow, Sugar Daddy. DJ Self, the Gwinnett God, I'll be there. At me, at DJ Self. I'm in town this weekend, huh?
2: 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I'm a gorilla.
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And whenever I'm in the kitchen whipping up my meals, I'm listening to DJ Self on 105.1. I know this.

0: I got a brand new Max French Montana joint. On a Wednesday, Tri-State, we setting off this Memorial Day weekend the right way. At me, at DJ Self.
1: DJ Self is in the building.
0: Jesse in the building from Hoboken, she here.

0: The wave. Weatherman was popping. Weatherman, I see you, Weatherman. At me, at DJ Self tomorrow. Sugar Daddy's, I'm near. This whole weekend I'm here. Don't worry about it. Look at my gram right now. I'm going to look at my gram because I don't even know where I'm at the whole weekend. But I'm somewhere. I know it. A Boogie with the hoodie, January 19th. I'm there with A Boogie. This ain't Memorial Day, the rooftop. I'm there too. Memorial Day Monday at the Sky Bar. Oh, man. And Nautical Mile, Long Island.
1: Montana,
0: let's go.

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0: I am the nicest ever.
1: Sup, Life on the Kid, SNS. 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
1: What do you do? This is Big Boss Ricky Ross.
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0: have fun too. 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I like bad. 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I like real bad.
1: Damn, I like late. 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
0: I like real, real, real. 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I might wake up copper watch. 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
2: Hold on. Pistol Poe, it's that heat. B Dot, I see you out there. Brian. Pistol Poe, the Gwinnett Guard DJ Self, we here. Power 105.1, something you need to listen to, all right? Oh! Ooh!

Do you feel that, Brooklyn? Because what you're feeling right now, you're feeling the energy, you're feeling the mana, because right now, the ratings have skyrocketed. Right now, tonight, you have set a record for the largest in the history ever. Congratulations. Brooklyn!

0: Mr. Hem is here. Mr. Hem is here.
1: Mr.
0: Hem is here.
1: Whoa.

0: One, I got a Queens legend on the check-in, DJ Love De Niro. What's up, boy?
1: Yo, what's going on, Self? How you felt when you gave me the name Go Home? Did you think I was really
0: now, so Tri-State area, I'll be honest with you, right? So, it was, and I'm going to be super keep it real, Tri-State, right? It was like the first two times I was like, but then after two times, I was like, yo, this guy's really, really hustling. And he used to come to the radio station all the time. I'm like, yo, man, go home. But he never would go home. And he always stuck through it. And that's where that drop, Love De Niro, Go Home, come from. DJ Love De Niro's on the check-in. What's up, Love?
1: I'm chilling, man. I'm just counting these days down, man, getting through this, man.
0: That's what's up, man. It's 2026. We out here. Love De Niro's here, Queens legend. Shout out to the whole North Side, South Side. Shout out to Brooklyn, Harlem, Queens, everywhere, man. Staten Island, Long Island, Jersey, everything.
1: Shout out to everybody locked down, too, man. We ain't counting these days down, man. Everybody gonna get free. You got an ending date, man. You doing good.
0: That's what's up, man. Yo, salute to you, man. Thank you for checking in. And Love De Niro.
1: I appreciate you, man. Thank you, man. Keep my name alive out there, man. Love De Niro. He went home, but I'll be home real soon, for real.
0: Yeah, right? Then we're going to change it to Love De Niro. Come home. Yeah, right? All right, my man Love De Niro on the check-in. Who you want to hear? Some Queen stuff, right?
1: Yeah, of course, man. Let's get some bass swag, man. Let's get the young boys out there, going out there, man.
0: All right, well, he ain't young no more.
1: He ain't. He
0: that's
1: should,
0: right.
1: You know, man.
0: Yeah, that's right. All right, 800-585-1051, y'all.
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Yo, what up? What up? New York, New York. 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The Gwynn and God, DJ Self. Talk is cheap.

0: Oh man, I like that record. Oh, do remember on YouTube, type in DJ Self or Gwinnett Entertainment or Apartment 5H. We got some new content up there. Also on my gram at DJ Self, got some new content too. Jules, you have a something that's going on tomorrow?
1: Tomorrow is just a donation day where donations might be matched. If you want to go to my Instagram, Jules Joplin, JULZJOPLIN, I have the link on there. Particularly for Woodstock Animal Sanctuary, an animal sanctuary farm in Woodstock, New York. And they save animals, obviously. And I've been very involved with them, and I volunteered there. And I do encourage any donations if you can consider giving a tiny bit. Thank you.
0: That's what's up. All right. 800-585-1051. Do remember Thursday, Sugar Daddies. That's going down, baby. Shout out to our Knicks.
1: Yay, Knicks won. We lost game two.
0: That's right. I'm going to say Knicks and six, though. I'll be honest with y'all. Keep it real. You know, I ain't going to, I'm not going to say that Cleveland is, you know, super easy. So we're going to make it happen. 800-585-1051. We here. Shout out to our New York Knickerbockers. New York forever. All right. The NBA Playoffs 2026. I'm out of here, y'all. At me, at DJ Self. Gwinnett.
1: Thank you, Self.

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3: Heard about you. 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Yeah. 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

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I went and got it, I didn't have a choice. 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
19: 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I hope you enjoy all of the nostalgic vibes and the funk, the R&B, the soul, and the hip-hop all fused together. This is a salute and a nod to the pioneers of the 70s and 80s that influenced me and inspired me and brought joy to my home. And I hope that you feel and receive the same. Lots of love. Peace.

0: DJ Envy, Jess Hilarious, Charlamagne Tha God. We are the Breakfast Club. Lauren LaRose is here as well. We got a special guest in the building.
1: One of my favorite people to talk to, man.
0: Byron Allen, ladies and gentlemen. Welcome back. How you feeling?
2: Oh, my God. I feel great. And this is one of my favorite places to be. Mm-hmm. So thank you for having me back. I really appreciate you. And congratulations on all of your success. Did I hear something about the number one show on Netflix?
1: We are. Well, podcasting, because Netflix got into the podcasting game, so we make up 44% of all podcast viewing on Netflix.
2: Yes. There it is. Mm-hmm. Because you bring the truth. Real. Yeah. Authentic. Yep. You're bringing it. All right.
0: Do our best.
2: No, you're doing it.
1: I love talking to you, man, on and off air. I like getting you on air, though, because I get longer time. I feel like I'm bothering you when I call you.
2: No, you never bother me. You never bother me. I never say no to you. And remember that.
1: Absolutely.
2: You know, because I really love and appreciate you. I really love and appreciate you.
1: Can I borrow a billion?
2: A billion?
1: Yeah.
2: All right, what's your Venmo?
1: You try to say that to a Venmo, boy.
2: Right. You, even Venmo will be like, what happened?
1: You've had some very, very impressive announcements lately. Like, you're buying everything.
2: Mm-hmm. Well, you know,
1: Stars. You bought BuzzFeed. Mm-hmm. Or 10% of Stars.
2: Yeah. We bought just under 11%, 10.7%. I like Stars. You know, Stars says that they're going after the underserved. That's code for black. Don't tell anybody. Mm-hmm. Right. So if you're going to go after us, maybe we should own it. Mm-hmm. Right? Mm-hmm. So if you're chasing us, we should own it.
0: All right.
2: So Steve Mnuchin used to be my banker before he got into politics. He was the Treasury Secretary. And I saw that he owned 11%, just under 11%. And I called him up and I said, hey, do you want to own this stake in Stars? It's publicly traded. And he said, because I said, are you willing to sell it? He said, not at these prices. And I said, well, I didn't give you a price. I just asked you a question. Are you willing to sell it? He said, let me think about it. He called me back. He said, I'll sell it for $25 million. I said, no problem. Let's do it. We'll close tomorrow. So I bought it. And it was a key move because it's hard to buy close to 11% of a company without driving up the price because you're buying so many shares. Mm-hmm. So I was able to get it done quietly and under the radar. It was a really good move for us because we ended up being the second largest stockholder instantly. Mm. And now we have a seat at the table. And so I've made it very clear I plan to buy the whole company. I want to control that company. My first preference would be to keep it public and to take 52% of it and just control it. But they immediately adapted a poison pill and they said, hold up!
3: I saw that.
2: We do not want you to own this company or control this company. So they took a poison pill to stop me. And I said, that's okay. You know, that won't stop me. You'll just delay us, but we will eventually get what we want. My preference is for it to stay public and for me to control it 51% or greater. But if I have to, I'll buy the whole company, fire everybody, fire the board, not the people working there, get rid of the board for resisting me, and then take it back public.
1: Have you reached out to somebody like 50 Cent? I mean, to me, 50 Cent is the person who put Stars on the map.
2: Yes. Mm-hmm. Yeah. I have not.
1: Okay.
2: I didn't want to put him in a bad place and, you know, have him to, you know, figure out what side, you know, just let him stay neutral, which I think is a smart place to stay. Mm-hmm. Let us duke it out in terms of who's going to own it, who's going to control it. But I'm highly confident eventually I will control Stars.
0: Can we go back to the beginning for people that don't know? You started off as a stand-up comic.
2: Yes.
0: And you've created such an amazing fortune. Can you start how you started? What gave you the mind frame? And what made you think, you know, I love comedy, but I want to go this route as well? So start from there.
2: You know what? You know, thank you for asking that question. Early on, I figured out it's not show business, it's business show. Mm-hmm. And I started approaching it as a business. And that's important to me, that we approach things as a business. And so that's how I started. Started from my dining room table. You know, first I was a comedian, started at 14 years old. You know, as you know my story, my mom got pregnant with me when she was 16 and had me 17 days after her 17th birthday. So born to a teenage mom in Detroit, Michigan, April of 61, born with no civil rights. And they murdered Martin Luther King in April of 68. And we ended, you know, Detroit got lit up like a Christmas tree. And we ended up going to L.A. for a 2-week vacation and ended up staying there. And, you know, my mom was like, okay, we're here. We're going to, you know, we stayed on a lot of sofas, slept in a lot of sofas and spare bedrooms because she was a single mom with a kid that she had when she was 17. And I'm really blessed. My mom is not only, you know, she's brilliant and she's beautiful. And she ended up going to UCLA and getting her master's degree in cinema TV production. Mm-hmm. And because she got her master's degree in cinema TV production from one of the best film schools in the world, UCLA, she was able to go ask for jobs. And she went all over the country asking for jobs, all over town asking for jobs. And it was a lot of no's. And she got to NBC and she said, you know, you have a job here? And they said, no. And she said, do you have an intern program where I can work here for free and show you my passion for the business? And they said, no, we do not have an intern program where you can work here for free. And then she asked a question that changed our lives forever. She said, will you please start one with me?
0: Wow.
2: And they said, yes. And that changed everything. So my mom couldn't afford childcare, so she took her son to work with her. And so I would go to the studio and wait for my mom to get off from work in the summer and after school. And I was standing there just like a little kid, wallpaper up against the wall, and I'm watching this guy named Johnny Carson do The Tonight Show. And then I would walk across the hall and I watch Red Fox tape Sanford and Son. This is summer of 75.
0: Wow.
2: And then I watch across, walk across the hall and watch Freddie Prinze and Jack Albertson do Cheek on the Man. And then I would watch Bob Hope do his specials. And I would watch George Burns and all of these great comedians, Richard Pryor, do the Flip Wilson show. I would watch Flip Wilson tape his show. And I thought, what a wonderful way to go through life, making people laugh. So Gladys Knight and the Pips had a summer show, summer of 75. And they had a comedian on, and I knocked on his door, and I said, sir, how do you become a, I'm 14 at the time. And I said, how do you become a comedian? And he said, go to the Comedy Store. And I said, okay, thank you, sir. And I go, what's the name of that show that you said is going to be on in the fall? And he said, Welcome Back, Cotter. And it was Gabe Kaplan. And it's, you know, he was, that's when they introduced John Travolta. And I went to the Comedy Store, called the Comedy Store, and they said, we have Monday night tryout nights. Get here early, because people may get here. You know, we open the doors at 7 o'clock. I said, no problem. So I took the bus. I got there at 9 in the morning. and the doors weren't open. And I sat there on the curb on Sunset, and I just wrote jokes. And I just sat with my pad, and I wrote and all these thoughts in my head, and I'm just writing. And I went on stage. There were literally four people in the club.
0: Right.
2: Two couples. Four people. 200 chairs. And I thought to myself, I have to figure out how to make chairs laugh right now. I need to figure out how to get these chairs rolling. So I go up there and I give everything I got. Boom, boom, boom, boom. I come off stage and this guy says to me, hey, who wrote those jokes? I said, I did. He goes, can I get your phone number? He says, you know, I know somebody may want to, you know, really be interested in knowing you. I said, no problem. I gave him my phone number. And like, a week or two later, I get this phone call, and I go, the guy goes, can I speak to Byron? I go, this is Byron? He goes, this is Jimmy at J.J. Walker.
3: Oh, wow. Wow.
2: So this is summer of 75. He's the biggest comedian television star planet Earth.
0: Wow.
2: Good Times. Number one show.
0: Dynamite.
2: Right? Dynamite. So I walk into Jimmy's, and we got to get you the photo of me, 14 years old. I'm sitting in Jimmy Walker's living room, and summer of 75, and I walk in there, right? It's Jimmy Walker, David Letterman, Jay Leno. So when I sold this joke to Jimmy Walker for $25, and I'm like, I've never seen a check before. I take it to my mom. I go, what is this? And my mom's like, it's a check. I go, what is a check? She goes, you're going to take it to the bank. They're going to give you the cash. I said, oh, that's all right. Forget about it. Don't worry about it. And she's like, what do you mean? I said, I don't want to cash it. She goes, are you crazy? I go, well, this check says to me, I can make it in this business.
1: Wow.
2: I want to look at this check every day. And I framed it. And to this day, 51 years later, it hangs in my office.
4: All right, we got more with Byron Allen when we come back. Don't move. It's The Breakfast Club. Good morning.
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0: here as well. We're still kicking it with Byron Allen. Yes, he was on last hour. In this hour, we spoke to him about an hour 40 minutes. He's very long with it, but he has a lot of knowledge.
1: But he's got so much going on.
2: He is
1: long winded, but it's good information.
0: It is. Right.
1: But he also has a lot going on. Like, you know, this Friday, he replaces Stephen Colbert's Late Show with Comics Unleashed. Right. He just bought BuzzFeed. He just bought the Huffington Post. He just bought a percentage of stars. Byron got too much going on.
0: Mm-hmm. That's right. So let's get back into that interview. So what is your outlook on? I know you got to go. Your outlook on HBCUs.
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3: I started HBCU Go, and so I went and started buying the sports rights from these colleges, and I said, look. This is crazy. Like, we are the best talent out there. But, you know, Deion Sanders said to me, Byron, I'm mowing the lawn at Jackson State. I'm mowing the lawn. We have rat-infested practice facilities. Okay? And I'm like, okay, this is ridiculous. So I went and bought the sports rights, started producing the games, putting them on broadcast television, putting them on our cable network, The Griot, putting them on our streaming platform. And I'm investing more and more in HBCUs. I want everything commensurate with what we represent. Mm-hmm. Gotcha. I want 15% of your ad budgets to go to black-owned media. Mm-hmm. I want 15% of those chairs in these schools to go to black students. Okay? This is what, you know, when I went to Obama, and, you know, and people, you know, and I really do love Obama, right? I do love the brother. And I have enormous respect for him. And I didn't say a word when he was first term. When he became second term, I said, listen up, brother, I need a couple of things from you. This is when I became critical of him. And I said, look, you control two things that are easy to do. All you have to do is say to the banks, hey, banks, you're not lending money to black people. And I'm going to audit you. And I'm going to see if you're lending money to black people. And you will see that black people can't get home loans, car loans, business loans, student loans. That's important. Just say that. Just say you're going to audit and make them live up to the laws that are on the books. And I said, I only need one other thing from you. The government has a $1 trillion government worker pension fund, a pension fund of government worker money. I said, I want 15% of that money allocated to African-American investors. And I said, if you take that $150 billion that should be allocated to the African-American community for investment and marry it with banks. Overnight, the black community has the ability to buy $1 trillion worth of businesses. That changes the game. That's the fourth and final chapter of black America, economic inclusion. And we can't do it without education. We can't do it without access to capital that's not predatory. We have to be owners the way we were in Africa. We owned it. We have to be the same owners here in America.
1: You know, I know what you're saying is true. I mean, I know what you're saying is true because it's true. But, you know, when you look at the Supreme Court ending affirmative action in college admissions in 2023, and then you see, you know, black students at top schools, the percentage of black students at top schools dropping because of that.
3: Yeah.
1: You know they want to keep us out of
3: colleges.
0: Yeah, absolutely.
3: Absolutely, because that's the pathway to success and economic inclusion. That's it. Mm-hmm. You know, it's like, it's a game changer. Look at my CFO. He went to a HBCU. He went to an HBCU. He went to Hampton.
0: That's the best one.
3: Okay, so he went to the best one. You went there? There you go.
0: To my little Hampton, yeah.
3: There you go. So so Chris Malone went to an HBCU, but he also went to Harvard and got his MBA. Mm. But I met him when he was at a private equity firm managing billions of dollars. Mm-hmm. He loaned me the money to buy the Weather Channel. Now, would he have gotten that job if he didn't have that Harvard as well? So it was great that his pedigree and his foundation is an HBCU, Hampton. But it's also great that that MBA is from Harvard. Boom, he's ushered into a private equity firm. He's sitting in a room where they're talking about moving billions of dollars.
1: You're just giving people the game, Byron. It is a game. You're just telling them how to play.
3: And you can't play the game. I'm not here to play the game. I'm here to own the game.
0: That's right.
3: If you play the game, it's rigged for you to lose. Mm. If you own the game, then you own the game. Every day I wake up, I'm about owning the game. What can I buy today? Mm. Because when I buy it, I control it. And when I control it, then it's going to go the way it should go. Black images will be better. Black images will be elevated in a powerful, uplifting mm-hmm. way. Right? When I trusted my white counterparts to do it, I'm dancing around talking about, look at this DNA test. Check this out, baby. Check out this DNA. All right, baby, I got away with this one. All righty. Yeah, I never heard of a condom, so that's why I'm worried right now. Oh, yeah, baby. No, that's not right? That's not it, baby. That's not it. We own the game. This is our moment to invest. I'm like, I'll sit there and I said, you know, I know if I buy a publicly traded company, others in our community will start thinking publicly traded. And they're going to grow them. And they're going to invest in them. And it's a pathway for us to own a piece of something as a community. Whether it's a publicly traded company I control, or it's a publicly traded company you control, or another one that you like. You know? You'll wake up one day, you'll be the largest stockholder in iHeart. Mm. It's a different feeling when you walk in this building and you say, I own 10% of this place. Mm. It's a different vibe. Next thing you know, like, I wouldn't mind sitting on the board. It's a different vibe. God knows they're making a bunch of money off of you. Why not have a seat on the board? Mm-hmm. Why not have equity?
1: You should be on the board of Black Effect, Byron Allen.
2: I'm sorry. I've seen that already.
1: But, no, never mind. We'll talk about that. That's another conversation.
3: I'll do anything to support you. But I just want us to think that way. We have to be education. And then we can have one America. And then when we have one America with education and economic inclusion, guess what? You have to turn all those prisons into warehouses for boxes and not humans.
1: Ooh.
3: Release all the black men and women, because now you've educated them. Now you've given them access to capital. And now we're part of the American fiber. And now the great American tribe is even greater, because every American is positioned to bring their excellence.
4: Byron Allen.
1: Yes, sir. Yes.
4: We appreciate you for joining us. You got to come back more often, though, brother. I know you got a lot to do.
1: Now, I like these State of the Unions.
3: I love you guys. I love your success.
2: I love you too.
3: I'm going to tell everybody, Netflix, $20 billion. I want $10 billion to go to them, damn it.
4: There we go.
3: Of your $20 billion budget, I want $10 to come here.
4: There we go.
3: Because I know where you're going to invest
2: it.
4: That's right. It's Byron Allen, ladies and gentlemen.
1: Comics Unleashed starts this Friday, May 22nd at 11:35 on CBS.
3: You're going to laugh your butt off. I'm going to tell you right now, before you watch the show, put on your adult diapers, because you're going to pee on yourself.
4: There you go. Well, it's The Breakfast Club. It's Byron Allen. Good morning.
5: We watch you guys.
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7: 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Charlamagne Tha God.
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1: Yo.
2: Just hilarious. My book is out right now. Charlamagne the God. Peace to the planet. It's Thursday.
3: What up, Emmy?
2: What's going on? Yes, it's Thursday. One more day to the weekend. Jess is running a little late. Charlamagne's running a little late. They'll be here in a second. But this weekend is Memorial Weekend, one of the most traveled weekends of the year. So people are saying a lot of people are taking off tomorrow, taking off Friday, and heading out a little early. They're saying traffic is building up on the major roadways already. I guess people are going to the Carolinas. They're going to Virginia Beach. They're driving to Miami. They're heading to the airport. So if that is your plan, maybe to leave today or after work today, leave earlier than projected because it's already a mess out there. Now, they're saying the gas prices will deter a lot of people. They said this from last year, gas prices are up about $1.60.
1: Damn.
2: So they're saying give yourself a little extra time and keep in mind that the dollar price, the gas prices are high as a giraffe neck. And it's going to be a lot this summer. But enjoy your three-day weekend. Of course, we have off Monday. What's up, Red? How you feeling?
1: Feeling good. You watched the basketball game last night?
2: No, I'm not as tied into the Spurs-OKC game as I should be because it's a late game. So, you know, that game is over at 11 o'clock. But I was watching Netflix before I went to sleep with my wife.
1: What were you watching?
2: There's a bunch of shows I was watching on Netflix, and I'm realizing that a lot of times, I guess, with these Netflix movies, they're ass. Like, the shooting is ass, the acting is bad, and I feel like it's because maybe they're not going into major movie theaters, so people are skimming money. They're not putting the right money into the cameras or the right actors.
1: Like not using real production companies?
2: It just doesn't feel right. You know, Netflix has this new show called Nemesis, right?
1: Yeah, I watched a little bit of it yesterday.
2: And
1: I felt the same way.
2: I think I do spots for Nemesis. But anyway, yes, they do a show called Nemesis. And Nemesis, it started off amazing. It made me feel like, you know, Belly back in the day, the way it started, the scene. And then after about 15 minutes, it really got into bad acting, bad shooting. It was just, everything was just bad. And I'm like, this could have been a great show, but it's just like, it just feel like they skimmed on so much. And I watched another show with Nia Long, Omar Epps, right? And I was excited about that. It just seemed like it almost got me there, but it didn't get me to orgasm. It was just almost there. And I just feel like, I don't know if they're skimming, if it's not enough money in production, but it just seems like a lot of the things that I'm seeing on all these networks, all these streaming platforms, it just seems like it's not there yet.
1: Yeah,
2: like they're, it's just, I don't know. But anyway, let's get the show cracking. Tiffany Haddish will be joining us this morning. Tiffany Haddish, congratulations to her. She's the first comedian ever to be on the cover of a Sports Illustrated swimsuit issue. So we're going to talk to Tiffany about her. I mean, she's on a health journey that's amazing. If you see the cover of Sports Illustrated, you can tell that she really put work into her body. So we'll talk to Tiffany, everything that she's got going on. And today is B.I.G.'s birthday, Notorious B.I.G. So we got to start the show with some B.I.G. We have front page news next. What we got? I'll take one more chance. It's The Breakfast Club. Good morning.

0: Envy, Jess Hilarious, Charlamagne Tha God. We are the Breakfast Club. Happy birthday, Notorious B.I.G. Today is his birthday. It would have been his birthday. Salute to B.I.G. All right, now let's get in some front page news. Start off with some sports. Last night, OKC, they tied the series 1-1. They beat the Spurs 122-113. Also, if you are an Aaron Rodgers fan, he says he will retire from the NFL football season after the 2026 NFL season. So we'll see how that holds up. What's up, Mimi?
1: What's up, Envy? So I just want to say I really like Nemesis, though.
0: You like Nemesis?
1: To you, like,
0: I feel like it was bad acting. I feel like it started so great, and then all of a sudden it just seemed like it was just, I don't want to diss Tubi, but it felt like Tubi acting, like very, very amateur to me. So Red watched
1: as it went on.
2: Come on, man. Jess is a star on TV. On, like, you just going to talk like that?
3: First of all, good morning, and no, I'm not a star on TV.
2: Oh. Yes, like, you are.
0: I'm just trying to say you're a Tubi star. You miss Tubi. You miss Tubi.
3: I mean, don't do me like that. Yes, I am a Tubi connoisseur.
0: Did you see Nemesis?
3: Not yet. Nemesis? No.
0: Okay. It's the biggest show on Netflix right now. And it's a black cast, so it feels dope. It's the lady who did Power with 50. It's her show.
1: Courtney Kemp.
0: Yeah. It starts off amazing, but then the acting just gets bad.
3: All right.
2: Did 50 tell you to say that? Did 50 tell you to say that, or it's really
0: No, I really didn't know she was part of it until I had to, when I seen it so bad, I was like, who's doing this? And I seen it. And
3: I swear, because it starts off really good.
0: It makes you feel like Belly, and then
3: damn,
0: it just goes left.
2: Come on, Mimi.
0: Mimi started it.
1: Yeah, I did.
2: Oh, yep.
1: Okay, so here we go, y'all. So we start this morning in Washington, where two Capitol police officers who defended the U.S. Capitol during the January 6th attack, they are now suing President Trump and his administration in federal court. So the officers, Harry Dunn and Daniel Hodges, they filed a lawsuit on Tuesday in the U.S. District Court. They are asking a federal judge to dissolve the Justice Department's newly created $1.8 billion anti-weaponization fund. Now, that's the fund that was designed to compensate people who say that they were unfairly investigated or prosecuted during the Biden administration. So the officers, they argue that the fund, it directly endangers their lives and says that it encourages people who attacked the Capitol on January 6th to continue acting violently.
2: That's right.
1: Let's listen to Officer Harry Dunn.
4: Why do I have to sue? Because this is what this administration is all about. It's about rewarding bad players. January 20th last year, when Donald Trump was inaugurated, he forgave the insurrectionists for what they did to us, what they did to this country. He forgave them. You know, like I said, it's unclear who the actual payments are going to. But this, I think this also shows an incentive to the people who committed violence in Donald Trump's name.
1: Yeah.
4: This is taxpayer money.
1: So President Trump's acting attorney, acting attorney general Todd Blanche, and secretary Scott Bessick, they are all defendants named in this lawsuit. So the fund created last week as part of a settlement the president, he made against the IRS. It's use of taxpayer money, like he said, and the acting attorney general has confirmed there are no limits on who can apply, including those individuals who are connected to the January 6th Capitol riot. The Justice Department so far has not said anything about this morning, but we assume that they will have a response to this lawsuit.
2: That's what I've been saying all week. Donald Trump paid off his goons, right? And, you know, he already pardoned these people. And on top of that, they're getting financial compensation. That's just incentive, you know, for when he needs to call on them again.
3: Mm-hmm.
2: And I think that'll be during the midterms, you know, to these voting booths. And salute to my guy, Harry. I know Harry. I didn't even think about that, man. What about the police officers that day who had to deal with that? Why they don't get no compensation?
1: Wow. That's right. That's another point that he was making. And now to South Carolina, where the state House Republicans are moving forward with a new congressional map aimed at dismantling the district held by longtime Democratic Congressman Jim Clyburn. So the South Carolina House, they passed the redrawn map shortly after midnight yesterday. Four Republicans broke with their party and they voted on the proposal. So the legislation now heads to the state Senate, and if it passes, the new map will go to Republican Governor Henry McMaster for his signature. So if you are in South Carolina this morning, here's what you need to pay close attention to. The bill does delay your state's congressional primaries. So the election that was originally scheduled for June 9th will be pushed back to August 18th. It also means that the district that you've been voting in may not be the district that you live in anymore. And the candidates that you were expecting to see on that ballot may also change. Early voting in South Carolina is still set to begin next Tuesday as of now, but that could change depending on this bill. So you want to check your district, check your ballot, and pay close attention to your local election officials in the coming days. Mm-hmm. So, yeah, that redistricting that we're seeing all over the South is now in South Carolina. And so they will see if that bill makes it to the governor's desk and he signs that. So we'll watch that. And coming up at 7, TSA is sending travelers mixed messages about what can legally make it through airport security right now. We'll break it down and what you need to know in the next hour.
0: All right. Everybody else, get it off your chest. 800-585-1051. If you need to vent, phone lines are wide open. Again, 1-800-585-1051. It's The Breakfast Club. Good morning.
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1: Good morning.
2: I swear, Envy goes right to the back door first every morning. Like, he don't even try to let nobody in that's knocking from the front. Whoever knocking from the back, you and Trav, you all right in.
3: Damn. Okay. Oh, my God.
0: Oh, my God. Okay, so first off, DJ Envy.
4: Yes, sir.
0: I just want to say thank you so much. I was listening, because you know I listen every day. I was listening when you announced the car show.
4: Yes, sir.
0: And when you said Stacey's Cupcakes, I was like, yo, Envy is my guy. Charlamagne is the reason why. Charlamagne is the reason why everybody know who I am. So, Charlamagne, thank you.
2: Well,
0: let's get this together.
2: Okay, but wait a minute. Huh? So you and Envy hadn't already talked to you about being there? He just made sure his boo was on the list.
4: Stacey comes to all my events.
2: I'm sure he does.
4: Stacey comes to the Black Family Reunion.
2: I'm sure he comes
4: the car show.
2: All your events.
4: He participates in all my events. Mm-hmm. Did that sound better?
0: Yeah. Right.
3: Without no confusion.
0: Okay. No, so wait, Charlamagne, really quick.
2: Yes, sir.
0: Charlamagne, really quick. You know, I was at your last expo, and I gave away a bunch of free cupcakes to everybody, and they loved it. I want to get this straight right now. Can I do your Mental Wealth Expo in October? Because I heard you announced it.
4: Stacey, you know there's a protocol. You know that.
2: Yeah, I gotta talk to the people. You know, my homegirl Debbie Brown is curating it this year, so I gotta talk to her.
1: Talk to whoever you gotta talk to.
0: Listen, Charlamagne.
2: Yes.
0: You are worth $1 billion. You can make it.
2: Wait, stop saying stuff.
4: Wow. Where are you getting these numbers from?
2: You
4: got breakfast this morning, bro?
1: Period.
0: Charlamagne is worth a lot. Don't let Charlamagne play y'all like that. We know what Charlamagne is worth. Charlamagne is like the new Black Bill Gates.
2: God made all of us. God made all of us of value. We are all God's children. We are all of high value.
4: But Stacey, I will see you July 25th for the Drive Your Dreams car show in Hampton, Virginia. If you haven't got your tickets, get your tickets.
0: I will be doing cupcakes on the moon if you ask me to.
1: I know that's why. I love it.
4: Oh, my goodness.
0: Love y'all. Y'all have a good day.
2: Peace, Stacey.
4: Yes, and kids 5 and under are free, so bring the family out. Bring the kids out, man. It's a family fun day. Carnival rides and games. We want to see more and more kids. My kids will be there, so like I said, kids 5 and under are free.
2: Stacey said, I'll do cupcakes for Envy if he moon me. That's crazy.
4: No. That's what you heard?
2: That's crazy.
4: Is that what you heard?
2: Yo, like what kind of freaky deaky stuff y'all got going on?
4: Hello, who's this?
5: Hey, good morning. This is Mark from Mount Vernon.
4: Mark from Mount Vernon. What up? Get it off your chest, Mark.
5: What's up? Good morning, Jess. Good morning, Charlamagne. I don't got nothing to get off my chest. I just wanted to give my son a shout out. My son JC just bought his first car yesterday.
2: Hey, salute to that young man.
4: What type of car?
5: He got a 2013 Jeep Grand Cherokee.
4: Okay.
1: Dope.
4: Well, congratulations to him.
1: Yeah.
4: You going to help him with the insurance? Because I know insurance is going to be high for the fact that he's a young man.
5: Yeah, for sure. But we're going to work with him. He and his mom going to help him out.
4: Well, that's what it is. Proud of him.
5: Thank you, guys. Yeah, have a good day.
2: My guy.
1: You too.
4: Get it off your chest. 800-585-1051. If you need to vent, hit us up now. It's The Breakfast Club. Good morning.
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1: Hello, who's this?
2: 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This is Michelle from Atlanta.
3: Hey, ATL. Good morning, Michelle. Where you listening to us at, Michelle, on 96.1?
2: Oh, yeah, the staff 96.1 to be.
3: Thank you very much. Salute to my guy, Louis V.
1: Louis V, what up?
3: Get it off your chest, Michelle.
2: First off, I want to say I'm blessed, black, and highly flavored, or whatever Charlamagne be saying.
3: Favored, not flavored. Okay, hey, I'm sure you taste amazing.
2: Of course. But anyway, I just wanted to kiki with Charlamagne a little bit about the fat passengers. I work for an airline.
3: Hey, ooh, I love me a good kiki. Come on, fat people, let's go.
4: Oh, God.
3: Talk to me. All right.
2: So we call them customers of size.
1: Customers of size, okay.
4: Oh, gosh. That is so messed up.
2: I swear. You know what? We got to have some enjoyment. Working at the airport can be stressful. That's our game, so... If they checking in and somebody at the curb see them, they already telling the people at the ticket counter, like, hey, it's the customer size.
3: I think that's very respectful. Yeah. I think that's very respectful. Right. That is very respectful. I like that more than there's a fat person over there. Yeah. There's a customer of size.
1: Yeah, okay? I feel bad for them when they got to get the seatbelt extender. Y'all should do it in a way where they ain't got to ask. So y'all should know who it is and give it to them.
2: You know, we try, but some of them, they be in denial about their condition. So then that's when
3: they
2: get embarrassing when
3: they
2: already on the plane.
3: You should have like a hand signal or something. Maybe like a little... maybe like a little code words. Like when big girls come on or big men come on and they need an extended seatbelt, they just be like, wobble, baby.
1: Wobble, baby.
4: No.
1: What airline do you work for, mama?
4: No.
2: I work for Southwest.
1: Oh, Southwest. Okay.
3: Oh, wow. Southwest got cargo planes for the customers of size?
1: Yo, shut up, man.
4: God,
1: thank you, mama.
4: Damn, and all the seats on there the same size. All of them.
1: Hello, who's this?
4: Even first class.
5: Hey, what's going on, man? It's Jamari.
1: Jamari, what's up? Good morning. Get off your chest.
5: Good morning, everybody, man. How y'all doing, man? Yeah, I'm just trying to say, don't spoil it for me, man. I've been listening to y'all, man, and I've been watching The Nemesis. I'm only on episode 2. It's good so far. But the acting... I ain't gonna lie. I see they got a fake ass Shamar Moore, they got a fake ass 50 Cent in there. I already see the person who's a dying for.
1: But you see, it started off good. Like, it started off like, oh, I'm gonna like this. It made me feel like Belly, and then I just didn't get it.
5: I ain't got to what you got to yet, though. But what I've seen so far, you know, I'm a movie critic, so I'm kind of trying to predict what's gonna happen already.
4: Dang.
5: But yeah, so far it's good, man. Hopefully it get better, man. I don't know.
1: All right, well, I just.
5: But yeah, all the way from Detroit, man. I love y'all, man. Y'all keep doing what y'all do.
3: You a movie critic, you said?
5: Yeah, I'm definitely a movie critic, man. Any movie I watch,
1: he's
5: man.
1: A self movie critic.
5: I try to predict it before it even happens.
3: Oh, okay.
1: But it makes sense why he like it, because the Tubi movies are big in Detroit.
4: Don't do him.
1: No, they are. They're big in Detroit, so. That's kind of that lane.
4: Relax.
3: Yeah, you can make fantastic low-budget stuff. I went to go see a fantastic movie last night that had a budget between $750,000 and $1 million, and it's called Obsession.
4: Oh, that's low-budget?
3: $750,000 to $1 million for a movie? That's in theaters? Absolutely.
4: Oh, okay. That's in theaters. Okay.
3: But it made $16 million in the film festival, because Focus Feature Films bought it. And it came out in theaters last week and made $21 million at the box office. I went to go see it last night. It's a horror movie. And I don't be paying people to scare me. But I was so intrigued by the story because the kid was a YouTuber.
1: Mm-hmm.
3: It's good.
1: Mm-hmm. Yeah, well, this is... You know, you remember the Tyler Perry thing where the guy hit the guy and he spun around 6 times?
4: Yes.
1: It kind of feels like that type of action.
3: That's fantastic.
1: That's
3: one of my favorite scenes.
4: That's the only scene, because you just...
1: Yeah, but you didn't watch the full episode. I'm sure you just watched that scene all the time.
4: That's it. That's the only scene.
3: No, there's a lot of them scenes that's the show where the guy dropped his pants and said, come get this ass.
1: Yes.
4: Oh, my God, that's Beauty in the Black.
3: Yeah, that is Beauty in the Black,
4: yes.
3: Girl. Okay. No.
4: Yes, Beauty in the Black.
3: Booty in the Black.
4: It's not Booty.
3: It's not Booty?
4: It's no, Beauty.
3: Beauty. Beauty in the Black.
1: Oh, my goodness.
3: He dropped his pants and said, you know you want this ass.
1: Yeah, the fact that y'all both know word and line by line is crazy.
4: Yes,
1: get
4: true.
1: It off your chest. 800-585-1051. Now we got the latest with Lauren coming up. What's up, Lauren?
6: Good morning, y'all.
4: Good morning, love.
3: What's up, OK LL Cool Bay?
6: What?
3: What you mean? I just said OK LL Cool Bay.
6: I almost wore that again today, Envy. That hoodie, that Milano
1: you
6: hoodie.
1: You should have worn this hoodie, because you got lace, leather, denim.
4: Denim, yeah.
1: You all over the place.
3: I don't know whether she wanted to go to a funeral or a Bad Boy reunion concert.
4: Take that.
6: A little pop out. You know, it's cute.
3: Okay.
6: Mm-hmm.
1: All right. Who we got? What are we talking about?
6: Yes. So we are talking about Deion Cole and Chelsea Handler. We got some white on white crime about to happen here because Chelsea Handler is finally talking about how she felt about the jokes at the Kevin Hart roast.
1: She sat down with Deion Cole.
6: Okay. Right. But yeah, it's some things about to be, some words about to be flown.
1: All right. We'll get into that next. It's The Breakfast Club. Good morning.
0: The Breakfast Club.
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0: DJ Envy, Jess Hilarious, Charlamagne Tha God. Let's get to the latest with Lauren.
1: You're talking LL Cool B.
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2: So Chelsea Handler sat down with Deion Cole for his Funny Knowing You, and they talked about the roast, and she went in on racist comedians. Let's take a listen.
7: And I knew they would be lazy because they do that for a living, and I knew enough about Tony Hinchcliffe and Shane and their backgrounds. I had ex-girlfriends blowing up my DMs that had dated Shane and were telling me stuff about him. So based on that, I was like, oh, these guys are pretty bad.
8: Tell us now. Shane.
7: It's just everything we know, that they're racist, that they're bigots, that they're sexist, that they think they're like invincible. It was gross. I don't find those jokes to be funny. Jokes about lynching black people. Mm-hmm. Lynching is not a joke. That's worse than rape. Like, you're not joking about rape, are you? Are you saying, I'm going to go rape you? You know you can't do that, but you can say lynching. People are like, it's a roast. You go for it. I'm like, you can go for it without being gross. Yeah. Like, I find that to be gross. I found them making fun of Cheryl Underwood's, like, dead husband who committed suicide. She said she's fine with that. She's fine with that. I wasn't fine with that.
1: Valid points, mm-hmm. You know, made all across the board. I mean, she said that on stage, though. When she was
2: going
1: on stage
2: him.
1: Doing her role, mm-hmm. she was telling Shane he was racist, and she had a bunch of racist, you know, things to say to
2: and
1: him.
2: Racist,
1: about jokes. Her jokes were rooted in his racism.
0: I wonder how Kevin Hart feels about all this now
2: that
0: it's playing
2: that
0: out.
2: Yesterday.
0: Because remember, the day after he got on his live and said, you know, hey, he thought it was a great roast. Everybody did their job. They did what they were supposed to do. I wonder, you know, looking back at it, does he still feel that way?
1: Well, he's a comedian, and, you know, a lot of comedians feel like comedy is subjective. Right, so you know, but what I always say is, what's funny to you is a trigger to somebody else.
2: Mm-hmm. Yeah.
1: So it's like everybody has the right to their opinion.
0: Yeah, I just don't think it was funny.
1: I didn't like it either. But
4: I totally agree with Chelsea, everything she said.
2: And a lot of the comedians are doing that were there are doing each other's like shows now. Cheryl Underwood just aired last night was on
1: Tony, right?
2: No, she was on Matt and Shane's secret podcast, and they were talking about the jokes at her and George Floyd. Let's take a listen to Cheryl Underwood on the George Floyd joke.
9: I did not know that Tony was going to do the George Floyd joke. My only feeling is, if you don't have the right response that blows up the room even further, you've set back the cause. So sometimes it's say less. If you ain't got nothing good to cut his throat with, figuratively about comedy, shut the f*** up.
10: Yeah.
9: Because you're going to make it worse.
1: Yeah, I just don't see how you make a joke about violent, tragic death. I just don't see where the George Floyd situation could be humorous in any way, shape, or form. Yeah. Or the Charlie Kirk situation. Mm-hmm. You know what I mean? Or Cheryl Underwood's husband committing suicide.
2: Yeah.
1: Or Pete Davidson's dad died in 9/11. Mm-hmm. But Cheryl and Pete, like I said, are different to me because they make jokes about it themselves, and they were part of the actual roast. So they signed up for that. They agreed to that. So, you know, that's on them.
2: Yeah, well, I mean, look, I just feel like with the Tom Brady roast, one of the things that normally happens is that there's a ton of conversation after Kevin Hart's roast. We're a week or so out, maybe
0: about
2: two,
0: we're
2: still having conversations about it. So, you know, if comedy is meant to cause conversation, Kevin Hart's roast has been doing just that. Mm-hmm. Now, I do know that Shane Gillis responded to TMZ's article about Chelsea Handler. He didn't really say much. He basically just said that this is like her moment, Chelsea Handler, and happy that she's taking. He said, this is a big moment for Chelsea. I'm glad she's capitalizing. Good for her. We're all rooting for her. Anyway, come see me. And then he talked about a show that he has coming up in Philly. But yeah. Now moving on. Yesterday, Wanda Sykes posted a video still in relation to the Kevin Hart roast, and people thought that she was going to be actually getting into her review of the roast. She did not do that whatsoever. She actually announced yesterday, and we want to give her some love on this because she came here to talk about that. Her legacy special is number 5 on Netflix, so it's within the top 10 TV shows in the U.S. today. So I wanted to congratulate Wanda Sykes on
1: dropping
2: that.
1: A clues bomb from Wanda Sykes.
2: Yes,
1: I meant to watch that. I saw it, but I didn't get. I got so much stuff I'm watching.
2: Yeah.
1: I am going to watch that this weekend.
2: And she came up here to promote it as well, too. So we talked to her in depth about that. So, yeah, congratulations to her. That's now, shifting gears a bit. Yesterday, there was an interview that was circulating. So Snooki, you guys know Snooki from Jersey Shore,
4: yes,
2: speaking of TV shows.
4: Know Snooki.
2: So Snooki's been doing a lot of press recently, talking about a ton of different things. But yesterday she sat down on the podcast and she talked about a moment with Wendy Williams in pregnancy. Let's take a listen.
11: What is it like getting called out by Wendy Williams?
6: She was wild.
10: She was intimidating for sure.
6: Remember, she made you drink when you were pregnant.
11: She made you drink when
6: she was secretly pregnant.
10: She heard there was a rumor that I was pregnant.
11: So she made you?
10: She brought out beer for me and Jenny, and she goes, "Well, let's see if you're pregnant." Like, so crazy. And I was like,
6: "That." And then you saw her in Target 2 weeks later, and you shunned her.
10: Yeah.
0: She didn't make you drink. Yeah. That's a crazy headline.
4: Yeah, that is wild for him to see that.
1: She bought the beer out to see if she would drink.
0: Right.
1: Correct.
0: Yeah. There's a difference between I made you drink and drink. Nah, she didn't make you drink. She wanted to see if you was.
4: So did she drink?
2: Yeah, so she says that she actually didn't really drink. Like, she cheated the drink. Like, and when you watch it, I could only find a small clip. I'm checking right now to see if we have it. You can't really even hear the full thing because it was from so many years ago. I tried to find it in full. But she, like, drinks, and you can't tell whether she actually swallows it or not. And she says that she cheated the situation. She didn't actually drink. She made it appear like she did because she knew what Wendy was trying to do.
1: Was it radio or TV?
2: It was on TV. It was on Wendy Williams' show. Yeah, and she said she was pregnant at the time. So, yeah. But they were talking about a ton of different things throughout her career. And Wendy and Snooki, they've had some big viral moments, not even including this one. So, that was
1: fun. I actually think that's some good content right there. Maybe that's just the content person in me. But I'm like, yo, you think a person's pregnant, so you bring out a couple of drinks?
4: Right.
1: To see who
4: Yeah. And so if the person is crazy enough to hide, like, go to that extent to hide their pregnancy, that they gonna drink.
1: Because it's not like you know if she's pregnant or not.
4: Right.
1: It's just a rumor that you heard.
4: Mm-hmm.
0: Yeah, I don't have a problem with it.
1: But don't listen to us, guys.
4: But that would be on the person.
0: A radio, I didn't have a problem with it.
4: That would be on the person. Right, to if you drink, take the drink.
0: Exactly.
1: Don't listen to me. That's my OG. So I just that sounds like some good radio or good TV to me. All right.
0: I just didn't like the headline, Wendy forced her. Wendy didn't force her.
4: That sounded
1: crazy.
4: Wild.
1: That was crazy.
4: That's wild.
2: Well, shout out to Snooki.
4: Yes, that was my girl, yo.
2: A lot of people's. So that's the latest for the hour. And in the next latest, we're going to talk about another a film moment that's about to happen, because Quinta Brunson just made a big announcement about something she's bringing to movie theaters, and there's already a debate about if we need it or not.
0: All right, we'll get to that next. All right, we got front page news coming up, and then Tiffany Haddish will be here. It's The Breakfast Club. Good morning.
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13: I love Boosters and theaters this Friday. From Boots Riley, the director of Sorry to Bother You, I Love Boosters is a crazy heist comedy that's wildly hilarious and downright insane. And a comedy that is being hailed as one of the year's wildest, most adventurous movies.

0: JNV, Jess Hilarious, Charlamagne Tha God. We are The Breakfast Club. Let's get back in some front page news. Now, in NBA, Oklahoma City beat the Spurs 122-113. They tied the series 1-1. Did you watch the game last night, Charlamagne?
1: I did watch a little bit of it. I went to go see Obsession last night in the movies, and I came home, and I think I watched like the third quarter. Then I watched the first episode of the MJ doc, so I watched a little bit of it.
0: How was the MJ doc?
1: I want to finish it first before I critique it.
0: Okay.
1: It's two more episodes, three episodes. I only saw episode one.
0: Now I'm going to watch it this weekend. And Aaron Rodgers said he's going to retire after the 2026 NFL season.
1: Well, you can't watch it this weekend. It don't come out to the fifth.
0: Oh, how you got it?
1: Not me.
2: I ain't mean what?
3: I really ain't mean what?
1: Asking these stupid
0: ass questions. You don't want to share? Right. You don't want to share?
1: I can't share. It's got my email on it. It's watermarked.
0: Oh. This guy right here. I thought it was out. How you gonna watch it? I'm like, it's not out. No. Can't get it to the fifth. This ass. Good morning, Mimi.
4: Good morning, MB. Jess, Charlamagne, how y'all doing this morning?
2: Good. How are you, Mimi?
0: Guy's a jerk this morning. Mimi.
1: Actually, the 3rd. June 3rd. It'll be up.
0: Oh, June 3rd.
4: You guys are killing me this morning. So this morning, we start this hour with former First Lady Michelle Obama with an interview that is making its rounds on the internet. Now, in this clip, she is warning Democrats not to automatically label Trump supporters or voters as racist or extreme. So during an interview with the podcast Talk Easy with Sam Fragoso, Michelle Obama said a lot of Americans who voted for Trump were driven more by frustration and economic pain than politics. Mrs. Obama says she was deeply disappointed by both of Trump's wins, but she says she understands why some voters, including people who voted for President Obama twice, later voted for Trump. Let's listen.
5: They voted for Donald Trump. Yeah.
2: You know?
5: It's a lot of people.
2: So you can't just pigeonhole them and say you just don't care and you're racist or whatever you're thinking. Mm. This is an act of, I don't know what else to do. Mm. I just wish we had more leaders that were figuring out how to do more for the middle class, for the working folks, because those are the folks who are drowning in this economy. It's not me anymore, but I know those folks, and they're good people, and they don't have a way out, and that makes for bad choices.
1: I mean, it's a combination of both for sure, right? Mm-hmm. Like, you have people who just were desperate and wanted something different, you know. They felt like Donald Trump could change their economic situation. But then you have some people who just voted for straight-up racism. And you can call that what it is. I think it's definitely a combination of both.
4: Two things can be true at once.
1: Absolutely.
4: Very much. Yep. She said that some of the voters, the decision was less about politics, but more about their frustration and their exhaustion and the direction that their lives were going. And she warned Democrats not to shame them or dismiss them. And you might want to address how they're feeling so that you don't lose them in the upcoming election. So that was the gist of that interview.
1: I don't know if that's the thing for the third time, though. I think the first couple of times you probably could say that, but not the third time. The third time, it was pretty clear what it is he was going to do. You know, I mean, they laid it out quite plain in Project 2025. So my thing is, if you cared about democracy in any way, shape, or form, you would have taken him serious. But we also got to remember there was a huge, huge, huge disinformation campaign. Big psyop that he played on the American people, because he is the world's greatest con man.
4: Yeah, he fooled people into thinking he cared. He cared about their groceries. He cared about, you know, what they were going through, their kitchen table things. But, you know, as we see right now with that $1.8 billion fund, you know, it's a whole different story that taxpayers are funding. And lastly, to a story for anyone traveling this Memorial Day weekend, especially if you're flying with medical marijuana. So the TSA, they have quietly updated its guidance on cannabis at the airport at their security checkpoints. So the agency now says medical marijuana may be allowed in your carry-on and in your check bag under certain conditions. So TSA, they removed older language from its website that specifically highlighted marijuana as an illegal drug under federal law. But before anyone gets excited, there is a catch. Now, TSA says its officers are focused on security threats, not actively searching for drugs. But if marijuana is found during the screening, agents can still refer the situation to local law enforcement. And you have to remember that major airlines like Delta, American, United, and Southwest, they still prohibit marijuana on their flights. So if you're flying this holiday weekend or over the summer, you have to understand that the rules around traveling with marijuana, they may be different. They sound a little tricky, but they're not necessarily easier. So you can take it at your own risk, basically, is what they're saying.
3: Okay, thank you.
4: You are welcome, Jess, just in case. So, yeah. You know.
0: Jess is like, I've been traveling with it for the longest. Nothing's going to stop me. Like, what's wrong with y'all? Nothing's going to change.
1: Yeah, I mean, there's not too many places you can't fly nowadays and not get some legal marijuana right. When you land, yeah. For the most part.
4: Mm-hmm. But they're saying, too, that states, you know, different states have different rules. And so you can take it to some place. You can come to California, and then you can go to Montana and then be in trouble.
1: Oh, yeah, as I said, you just got to know where you're going. That's all.
0: Yeah.
1: You definitely got to know. But I'm talking about when you land. When you land, you know, there's a lot of places that got dispensaries now.
0: Yeah. Yep.
4: Mm-hmm. Yeah.
0: Recreational dispensaries. Yeah. And don't take it out. If you're going to leave the country, don't do it. Just don't do it. It's not worth it. Now, you don't know the laws. You don't know the regulations. Do not do it.
3: Yeah.
4: Absolutely. Good advice. All right, y'all. Well, that is your front page news. I'm Mimi Brown. Follow me at Mimi Brown TV. And for more stories, follow the Black Information Network.
0: Thank you, Mimi.
4: Thank you.
0: Now, when we come back, Tiffany Haddish will be joining us. She is the first comedian ever to be on the cover of a Sports Illustrated swimsuit issue. And we're going to talk to her next. So don't move. It's The Breakfast Club. Good morning.
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0: Music a drop. Girl a wind up them bumper. This is the summer, summer controller. Drake from Canada. Beanie Man.
1: 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You're checking out The Breakfast Club.
2: Morning, everybody. It's DJ Envy, Just Hilarious, Charlamagne Tha God. We are The Breakfast Club. Lauren LaRose is here as well.
3: Yes, indeed.
2: We got a special guest in the building.
3: Absolutely.
2: She walked in here like she could body slam all of us this morning.
3: She could. You know where she's from?
2: Ladies and gentlemen, Tiffany Addis.
4: Good morning.
2: Good morning.
3: Good morning, Tiff.
2: Congratulations. She also bought the cover, I should say Sports Illustrated magazine with her on the cover.
4: Yes, ma'am.
2: Which is pretty, pretty goddamn dope. Congratulations.
5: First comedian ever to do so, right?
4: Yes,
2: wow.
4: Ma'am.
2: Congratulations.
4: First comedian ever. Yeah. You next.
5: Thank you, baby.
4: You next.
5: Thank you. I smell it up there.
4: Yeah, get it.
3: What is that what she want, though? Because you've been manifesting it, Tim.
4: Like, yeah, I've been wanting this since the 1900s.
5: Wow.
4: When I used to run track and field, I wanted to be in Sports Illustrated for track and field. I thought I would be Flo-Jo. Like, yes, I'm going to be just like her, and I'm going to be in the Olympics. But then that didn't pan out. But the dream never went away. Mm-hmm. The dream never went away. So
3: what did being on the cover of Sports Illustrated swimsuit issue mean for Tiffany Haddish, the woman? Not the celebrity. But you, the woman.
4: That I can do anything if I believe in it. Mm-hmm. If I believe enough, anything is possible. No matter what people say, how fat I might be or how whatever I might be. If I believe in it and I'm willing to take action every single day towards the thing I believe in, mm-hmm. I'm going to get it. Mm-hmm. That's why I'm here now.
2: But what did it take to get to that level? Because, I mean, you're cut up crazy. We're looking at the cover right now.
5: So yes, yeah.
2: What was the training like?
3: Bro, I don't like that gym. Something where you said cut up. I don't like the way you said cut up like that.
2: She's cut up.
5: She
2: what
5: is cut
2: about?
5: Up.
3: Say it a
5: toned.
3: Different way. I'm like, you heard how you said it, right? You cut up crazy. And then when she walked in,
4: like
3: you was
4: I've
3: like,
4: been
3: damn.
4: Out here to get to that body. I wish.
2: I'm talking about the workout.
4: I was out here because a to get to that body. Like, that body would be a lot thicker, a lot bigger.
2: Eating right.
4: It'd be a lot more going on with
2: double
4: it.
2: Double workout. So what did it take to get to that?
4: Look, I don't like going to the gym personally. I kind of hate it. So, like, I'm very, like, particular. So, intermittent fasting whenever I feel like I'm hungry, like, oh, I want to eat something, drink water, wait 20 minutes. Mm. If I'm still hungry after that, then I need to actually eat a meal, not just be eating on crap.
2: Now, the fasting, right? Is that 12 to 8 fasting? What time is the fasting?
4: Basically, I don't eat till like 12 o'clock in the afternoon, 12 to 1 o'clock, and then stop eating around 9, 10 o'clock at night. And then, give my body a chance to, like, process everything. Mm-hmm. And give a little time between each meal, too. Drink my weight in water. So however much I weigh, if for every pound I weigh, an ounce of water for every pound. Every time I go to the bathroom, because I drink my weight in water, I got to use the bathroom a lot. Yeah. So 25 squats every time I go to the toilet, basically every single time. So I come out the bathroom heavy breathing. Mm. But
2: so you go to the bathroom, then you do squats on the side?
4: Do squats right off the toilet, because the toilet is usually the perfect height for a squat, right?
5: Oh.
4: And boom, and as soon as your thighs hit that seat, boom, pop back up, right? So you hit that 25 times, way easier in high heels than it is in flats, way easier to do in the middle of the day than it is first thing in the morning. Mm-hmm. But if you do it first thing in the morning, it activates everything, and your thighs is like your second heart. Right.
5: And then when you do it in heels, you strengthen the calf muscle. And
4: baby, also, and them toes getting strong. Hello, hello, hello.
2: Okay,
4: hello.
2: Right.
4: And then once a week, I go to this thing called the Perfect Workout, where you do lift heavy weights, and it's in slow motion. And I found it on Groupon, and it's crazy because it's mostly.
2: I found it on Groupon.
4: I did. I found it on Groupon, and it's mostly elderly people in there. So then I'm like talking to them every now and then, getting advice, getting knowledge. So it's like, now my brain growing because I'm learning from my elders, right? And then once a week I'll do Pure Barre, which is like, you know, like Pilates and ballet mixed together.
2: So you work out once a week heavyweights, that's it?
4: Yeah, once a week heavyweights.
2: Wow.
4: But every day,
2: okay,
4: I wear my weighted vest, which is 20 pounds. Mm. So when I walked my dog, I was wearing the weighted vest. When I was washing my dishes, mopping my floors, cleaning the house, I wear my weighted vest. Mm-hmm. When I'm gardening, I wear my weighted vest. Mm-hmm. And that's it.
3: How much do you have to lose?
4: How much did I have to lose?
3: Yeah, for the cover.
4: I was like 145 right there.
3: Okay.
5: Earlier, did you say people were saying you were fat? Did you say that?
4: Yeah, they were saying I'm fat, pregnant, all kind of a few years ago.
5: I feel like you can
4: Google that. They was trying to call me pregnant and all of that.
2: I got one more question before you do this workout. And what did you eat? What were your meals like?
4: Oh, my meals. Okay, so basically, try to eat meat once a day, and then like a lot of vegetables, a lot of fruit.
2: Shut up!
4: But
2: shut up!
3: What is your problem?
6: You got to eat meat. So you're looking at me, but go ahead.
4: Yeah, you do need to. You need your protein, okay, but you can get that through beans and all that too.
5: Right.
4: And then I would eat a lot out of my garden. So like off my own land, which give me like a little sense of pride.
5: Yeah.
4: That like, and I will always feel full. Like I break my fast by eating berries from my backyard, and I feel like, yeah, they're my berries, they're my thing. You know, like these my, you know, just that's feeling good about that. So also making sure you have like a feeling, a sense of like joy every day, it really helps a lot. Being stressed out every day really adds the LBs and really like messes your skin up, messes your body up. Too much cortisol. So just as soon as I feel my stress levels going up, I'm gonna try to make sure I laugh or do something that make me feel good, even if it's just like just walking around barefoot in the backyard or going to mess with my bees or something like that. Like just being in the sun. Just change it up.
3: I see you going. Love you that. Are glowing right now.
4: I also got a gang of
3: shit. Is bright.
4: I really, you see my aura? Because that might be the shea butter reflecting off of this beautiful brown skin.
5: So good,
4: that's the shea butter.
5: You look good. Oh. The only pregnancy rumors I remember was when you and Jason Lee did that photo thing and people thought that was like a thing. But
4: no, before that, like in 2017, when was Cardi B pregnant? Because they was trying to say I was pregnant too.
3: Shoot, she done been pregnant what, 3 months?
4: A gang of times. I feel like every time she pregnant, they be trying to say I'm pregnant, but a while ago. Wow. But also in 2019, also when I was in that relationship, they was trying to say I was pregnant then, all of that. Yeah. Last relationship I was in, his mama was trying to tell me I was pregnant. I was like, girl, you got me messed up. I would never, not with your son. Yeah, but anyway.
3: Damn. The mama said that to you?
5: Maybe she was trying to manifest something.
4: Maybe.
5: This was another relationship after the other relationship?
4: Yeah, I've had many, girl, please. That was 4 years ago.
5: I know, that's right.
4: That's 4 years ago. I'm a beautiful woman. I don't know if you know this. I'm a swimsuit model.
5: No, I don't know.
4: Swimsuit model like that.
5: You just been keeping things real low-key.
4: Low-key. Girl, I've been dating the same way I've been dating for the last, like, I've been dating for, what, 25 years, 30 years?
5: Mm-hmm.
4: Yeah, so I'm dating the same way. Just, it ain't everybody's business. I'm dating everybody like they drug dealers. You know what I'm saying?
5: Right.
4: Everybody like they drug dealers. I learned my lesson from that last one. Don't tell nobody nothing. Just date everybody like they drug dealers. He might be here today. He might be gone tomorrow. Everybody like they selling dope.
3: Yeah. Yeah, for a good time, not a long time.
4: Yeah.
3: How did it feel when you first saw the cover?
4: It felt like such an honor. I felt like, first of all, I feel like I look like my grandma. And
3: she was a model.
4: And my grandma was a model back in the 1900s and 50s. She was one of the first black women in the state of California to be on TV modeling clothes and swimsuits and all of that. And I remember she used to teach us. I used to be showing us how to pose and how to sit like a lady and how to, you know, all the little model stuff. But as I, you know, my sisters and brothers got taller than me, she's like, oh, you're not going to be a model. You didn't get tall enough. It's not going to work out for you. There's other things you can do. And she was right. And, but I always wanted to be like her. I always wanted to be beautiful like her and be a model like her. And, you know, you the funny girl. They always say, oh, funny, pretty girls can't be funny. Ain't no way you could be a model. Only kind of model you could be is a, you know, sex model. You could be on some kind of porn or something like that, but you can't be no model. And these last, I would say 3 years, I've been literally manifesting hardcore. I mean, I popped up in that fashion show. Kathy Hilton knew that this is something I wanted to do. She knew that my grandmother was a model. She knew all these things. So she's like, just do it. Just start moving towards it. Like, jump up in the show. And you know, black community, she bringing disgrace to us, whatever. I'm living my dream, okay? Yeah. That same company that I jumped up in their show, they hired me their next fashion show to actually walk in the show. Nobody talked about that.
3: Oh, wow.
4: Nobody talked about me getting hired to walk in the show.
3: Wow.
4: Yeah, they hired me. Yeah, Monse hired me. And then they gave me a bunch of clothes to wear for my whole comedy tour. And so I was wearing elegant dresses the whole damn tour. You know, it was Oscar De La Renta and Monse was dressing me the whole tour.
5: Oh, so no, I swear we saw the dresses, remember, but we didn't know where they were from. That's what's up, y'all.
4: So they were dressing me. So then that felt really good. And then it was like, if I could do that, then I definitely could do the swimsuit model thing. And I did it.
6: All right, we got more with Tiffany Haddish when we come back. It's the Breakfast Club. Good morning.

0: DJ Envy, Just Hilarious, Charlamagne Tha God. We are the Breakfast Club. Lawn the Rose is here as well. We're still kicking it with Tiffany Haddish. Jess.
1: So why you ain't doing at the Rose? I wanted you to get up there. I knew you was going to give him about 100.
2: Girl, because I'm a model now.
1: I know.
2: I'm a Sports Illustrated cover model. My job as a model is to be pretty and don't talk.
1: But you're a comedian. You was on stage.
2: There was a lot of comedians on stage that didn't talk. But Bert Kreischer was sitting right there. Nobody said nothing.
3: Oh, I didn't even know he was there.
2: He was there. Oh. Dwayne Martin was sitting
1: Dwayne
2: there.
1: Dwayne Martin was there. He didn't say nothing.
2: Yeah. See, what had happened was there's some people that got to present, that got to roast, that didn't want to be roasted.
1: Yeah. Mm.
2: And so some of us had to be glorified sea fillers. I was being a pretty model.
1: Gotcha.
2: I was modeling, guys. Gotcha. And I had to pee really bad. And I don't know about you, when you have to pee, it's hard to hear.
1: And it was long, yeah.
2: It was too long.
1: It was definitely long.
2: Too long. I got up in the middle of Kevin and went to go to the bathroom. I couldn't hold it no more. I couldn't hear nothing. Yeah. Except for the part where I saw The Rock tap his leg, and somebody cussed in a leg. So I almost ran over there and went and sat on his leg. I'm like, I sit on this.
3: But I saw when The Rock came out, the way you was looking at him, you was like, damn, that's the first time you met him before?
2: Nah, I just been DTF for a long time. I've been trying, since he been a wrestler, since he had a hairline, you know, I've been trying to get at that. I remember I ran into him one time at the doctor's office. He was there with his baby mama. They was getting, you know, like ultrasound, whatever. And I had ran into them and I was like, how can I steal him from her right now? There ain't no way to steal that man. Steal him. I wanted to.
1: Yeah.
2: He's part of my dreams. He's in my spank bank.
3: So you manifesting him too?
2: Maybe. Maybe I can make his hair grow back if he let me sit on top of his head.
1: Okay,
2: I've been known to grow men's hair back.
3: What was that cream you used? What was it? You had some concoction.
2: The Monistat mixed with the coconut oil.
1: Yes.
3: Yeah,
1: she did.
4: Yeah, with coconut.
2: Yeah. It was working. It takes time.
3: It was during COVID, though. So, you know, everybody hair was growing back. I'm like, damn, I got a bald spot.
1: Hey, yo. Did it work?
3: I don't remember. I tried it for a little bit, but I ain't try it long enough.
2: It works. It works. I've seen a lot of bitches that just come back.
1: Damn. A lot Monistat of people edges. And coconut oil.
2: Monistat coconut oil or Monistat and jojoba oil. Uh-huh. Mix that together and then put it just put it on your edges.
1: Yeah. Daily?
2: Daily. Before you go to bed at night.
4: Just let me know how that go.
1: I got you.
3: You got it. You got it.
1: I know, but I want some more.
2: Man, you can mix it with castor oil, too. That really snap it in.
1: Yeah. Mm-hmm.
3: Okay. So were you even scheduled to perform at the Rose at all?
2: No. I was scheduled to sit in the audience. I just wanted to sit in the audience and watch. Like, that's why I was dressed the way I was dressed. Okay. That's why I was like, it was cute.
1: Right.
2: But it was like, you know, audience attire. Mm-hmm.
1: No, you looked real good. You looked fly to me.
2: You looked it fly. I thought you was going to come up on the stage.
1: No, I wish.
3: But how'd you end up on stage?
2: So the people that didn't want to be roasted, but they wanted to roast Kevin, but they didn't want to be roasted, they didn't sit down, right? And so they left. And so they needed people to fill in those seats. So they asked me, and I'm like, yeah, I'm going to support Kevin 110% no matter what. So if it's just me sitting in the background and not saying nothing, I'm cool with that. I've been an extra before. I know how to do that.
3: But everybody knows how close you and Kev are, so they just expect it clearly.
2: I don't know if we that close anymore. The number changed. Or something.
3: Dang.
2: You know,
1: I just seen him, but the phone don't work.
2: Demolish somebody, but they supposed to be raising money for charity. Usually that's what roast was about. Like, you raise the money for some sort of charity, and then like you're gonna get your feelings hurt and it's gonna be a lot of mean things said and done, but that's the way the roast goes. But we're doing it for a good cause. And I don't know what the good cause was on this one. Yes, cause Netflix needed more money, cause whatever. I don't know what the cause was, but I just wanted to make sure he was okay, because I've seen people come out of those roasts and be devastated.
1: Ooh,
2: and so just just to be, you know, hey, I got your back, bro. If you need somebody to cry to, you want me to call the goons on somebody, I got you.
1: Yeah.
2: We can send goons to Texas. No problem. I got them there.
3: But I think Kev will be all right. He's coming up here this week, actually.
2: He'll be fine. He's fine.
3: He's more than fine.
2: He's fine, yeah. Yeah, it's like the number one show on Netflix right now. So he's fine.
1: Yeah.
2: He's just fine.
1: Billions of views.
4: After looking,
3: Did you and Kat speak? Because I know Kat had some things to say about you. Did you see him that night?
2: He didn't say nothing about me on
3: not at the roast, but I'm just talking about previous.
2: No, we didn't speak at that thing, but I've talked to him a multitude of times. We talk on the phone. We cool.
3: Oh, okay. Nice.
2: We cool. You know, I'll be talking crazy sometimes, but we cool. I don't even say nothing that crazy. I don't say nothing crazy. Mm-hmm. You don't say. He be saying crazy. Yeah, we good. Yeah, we cool.
4: Did any of the comedians who didn't get invited give you a call after the video with TMZ?
2: You don't have to. You don't have to answer everything. You don't have to respond to every question that's asked. And I'm like,
3: what was that?
4: TMZ had called her out in New York, and they asked her about the Tony Hinchcliffe George Floyd joke, and she said, basically,
2: I didn't even hear it. I didn't hear the joke. And then she's like, but Lonnie Love was mad or whatever. And then I was like, well, I didn't know what to say. So I just said,
1: Lonnie was there? Oh, no. Like, she just saw it. They tell her that she was
2: there. She said there's a lot of people, like Lonnie Love, a lot of people, comedians that are upset about that joke. And I didn't know what to say to that, except for is you said talking about a bunch of comedians that wasn't invited.
1: That weren't invited. Mm.
2: So they jealous. I don't know.
5: And then
2: I turned around and walked away because I didn't know how to respond to that. I didn't even go back, play back and watch it. I stay off my social media because, you know, I think that's where the devil lives. Mm-hmm. And I'm not finna go to visit the devil house. And I know that people eat off of me. They you know, I'm bearing fruit clearly. Yeah. And so they use my name, and then I'm gonna see that. And then what? Then I'm gonna want to show up to their house and whoop their ass. And I can't do that anymore. I'm a model.
1: Like, you can't.
2: I'm a model. I can't do that.
4: How Tiffany Haddish got viral TikTok content about her from the roast, and she didn't even say nothing at the roast.
2: Now, one thing which tells you that I'm popping.
1: Clearly.
2: They like me. They really like me.
0: All right, we got more with Tiffany Haddish when we come back. It's The Breakfast Club.
6: Good morning. She make me feel so good. Better than I would by myself, or if I was with somebody else. You understand? She make the people say, yeah. Yeah.

0: Envy, Jess Hilarious, Charlamagne Tha God. We are the Breakfast Club. Lauren LaRose is here as well. We're still kicking it with Tiffany Haddish. Charlamagne?
1: Has success been everything you thought it was going to be?
2: No, success is definitely not what I thought. I thought success was going to be like so much easier and like super relaxed and super chill and like I'm getting spoiled every day, but it's not. It's not that. Success is work. It's weightlifting. It's wearing a weighted vest at all times. It's like a 100-pound weighted vest. It's heavy. You got to be strong to carry success. Everybody ain't built for it. That's why people fall off. That's why people disappear. They end up in rehabs. They end up just strung out, f***ed up in bad situations because success is heavy. Everybody ain't built for it. And you have to train for it. If it comes overnight, it will fall off overnight. But if it comes over a long period of time, just like like a good football team or great track runners, like if you do the work and build your body up to handle it, you'll be able to carry it forever.
3: How has your sobriety journey helped you deal with all of that?
2: You know what? Being sober, like, okay, so I'm California sober.
4: So what does that mean?
2: California sober. You know what that means, girl. You know what that means.
1: Oh, weed. Okay.
2: You know, yeah, I own a marijuana line. You know, I drink my weed, eat my weed, and smoke my weed. No alcohol has really changed the game. First of all, super easy for the weight to come off. And I can hear now. I can hear a lot of things now. Things I didn't notice before, people's true intentions. You can see what they're really doing. I can see so much better now because I think alcohol makes you deaf, makes you blind, it makes it hard for you to communicate, makes it hard for you to be present. And without drinking any alcohol, I'm seeing, like, I can see people's hearts. I can see your soul. I know who really hate me inside, but they want to eat. And I'm okay with them eating. I'm okay. But I can see the intention. I can hear it. I'm paying attention. I can pick up the little nuances of things. And I know how to move in a space. And I'm just, like, really grateful and really kind of disappointed in myself for ever starting to drink in the first place. You know, even though I didn't, like, when I drank. But I didn't drink every day. But when I did drink, I did drink. And it made me wake up next to ugly people, and I have not woken up next to nobody ugly in 4 years. It's been really great. It's been an awesome experience to be like, oh, I'm laying down with this person because I want to lay down with this person. I want to be with this man. Like, not because it's just like, oh, he got me. Oh, yeah. Like, yeah. It's because I want to.
3: When you talk about your choice to be sober, I know you did that back when all of the, like, DUI stuff was happening, right? And I know that your team recently filed for that to be dismissed because 4 years later, you're still going through that trial for that case.
2: I want a trial. I've been begging for a trial. I done bought all these plane tickets flying down to Georgia. Georgia has become like a place I kind of hate now. And I used to love it. But now I kind of like, because the way they do their laws is ridiculous to me. And I keep flying down there, keep showing up to the courtroom. And then they just, oh, we're going to postpone it to another day. Postpone. Well, you wasting my money. You wasting my time. These lawyers is getting to eat like crazy, which is fine, I guess. But like,

0: and then the case isn't being heard. Mm-hmm. It's being postponed to the next, to the next. So that is hurting my pockets. Flying, I keep on flying out here. I done made best friends with all the flight attendants on Delta. We be kicking it.
1: I love it.
0: Like, they my favorite. But at the same time, this is like a waste of time. Like, let's get it over with already. Can I tell you a secret? It's not a secret.
2: As long as they're going to get you in no trouble.
0: I don't know if it's going to get me in trouble, but maybe it might. I don't know. But I've been working with the DA's office in California, in Los Angeles, and we getting ready to come up with a whole campaign on the benefits of not drinking. Because, like, if you really think about, like, all these cases that are in court, every time you've ever, like, had an issue in life or a problem with somebody, alcohol is 9 times out of 10. Involved. If you're the one drinking, maybe you're not, maybe it's the other person that's drinking, but usually it's alcohol involved in a lot of those cases that they have. It don't even be like DUI, it'd be like domestic violence, it'd be child abuse, it'd be theft, it'd be whatever. Alcohol is usually involved in it. So like, we getting ready to do like a whole campaign together and, like, you know, just bring that awareness, because I don't think people notice it. They think like, oh, we drinking and celebrating. We celebrating, but what does that lead to?
3: Or when you say, like, when you try and get through something too, like, you
0: drink, you try to get through it, like, which I've done.
1: I mean, you were crying in the car.
0: Yeah, I was crying right in the car trying to get through it. But you know what? If I smoke weed and I'm sad, hey, baby, I'll be feeling much better. And don't be having no problems. Be having no problems communicating and no problems going right to bed.
3: And a nap when you get home.
4: Put you right to sleep.
0: Right to bed. Right to sleep. And I'm aware as hell. I'm paranoid a little bit, so I'm looking at everything. Yeah.
2: When you look at your career now, do you feel misunderstood, underestimated, or exactly where you're supposed to be?
0: Well, in my heart, I'm exactly where I'm supposed to be. But if I turn around and sit back from where the world is looking, I think I'm underestimated. They don't know what they're dealing with. It's okay. I'm going to show you.
1: Good.
2: I feel like the best is yet to come, Tiff.
0: Oh, yeah. It's coming.
2: Word.
0: She coming through.
2: Absolutely.
0: You going to get on the train? You going to work with me?
2: What you mean? You already know that for life. What are you talking about? Did you start rapping? Last time Tiff came up here, she did the rap album, right?
0: Yeah, I'm about to drop a whole album.
4: A new one.
0: Ooh. A whole situation.
2: Okay.
0: Yeah, I just shot a music video with Jadakiss. I didn't like the video that much. I feel like it was too many ugly people in it. But
1: damn.
0: If they move the camera just right, we put the little CGI on it.
4: Watch your mouth.
2: Hey, you got a hard life. The term I use is hard knock lifers.
0: They've been through a lot.
1: No, it's not.
0: That's not why. They've been through a lot. People be living in New York, okay? This ain't no easy city to live in.
2: I'm going to show you some NBO music videos. You talk about struggle faces, boy.
0: I was talking to this rapper that's from here, and he was like, "Let me show. I want to share my videos with you. Maybe you could post them." He sent me the videos. I said, "Ain't no way in hell I'm putting this on my page." The fuck you get these people from? And then he was like, "Tiff, it's hard out here. It ain't like California." I said, "Damn, this is ridiculous." And then I was like, "I'm finna shoot. Wait till I shoot my video." Then I shot my video. I said, "Oh, you right. It is not like it is in California."
4: All right, it's Tiffany Adams.
2: You look like you're getting held hostage, man.
4: It's Tiffany Adams, ladies and gentlemen. It's the Breakfast Club. Good morning.

0: It's DJ Envy, Jess Hilarious, Charlamagne Tha God. We are The Breakfast Club. Let's get to the latest with Lauren.
1: You're talking LL Cool, bitch.
2: Yeah, I'm not dumbing myself down. I'm being myself.
3: Sources trust.
2: I'm the homegirl that knows a little bit about everything and everything.
4: The little brown girls look at you and go, I want to be like you.
5: Take me through that, take me through that.
6: Where's she going?
7: The latest with Lauren Lomas.
5: Take me through that, take me through that.
7: On The Breakfast Club.
1: LL Cool B. Talk to me.
2: So yesterday, guys, it was announced that Quinta Brunson will develop and star as Betty Boop in a new Betty Boop feature film.
8: Ooh, that is so perfect for her.
2: Yeah, yes.
1: As soon as I saw that announcement, I'm like, man, she looks just like Betty.
2: Yes, like her.
8: Now
2: yep.
8: I can see it.
2: Yep, and you know, a lot of us have been following Quinta from the internet days to her successful career at BuzzFeed to all of the success with Abbott Elementary, and now she is here working on this feature film. So her production company, Fifth Chance Productions, will partner with Mark Fleischer, who is the grandson of Betty Boop's creator, Max Fleischer.
8: Wow.
2: And the film will trace the origin and evolution of Betty Boop through the perspective of her creator, Max, and the relationship that he had with the character, of how he tried to navigate the commercial success that eventually came, and how it grew into like one of the world's most impactful animated icons. Now, what I am very interested in here is to see how and if Quinta Brunson goes into the fact that Betty Boop was actually inspired by a black woman.
1: Yes.
2: So her name is Esther Jones, the black woman. They used to call her Baby Esther. So she used to be, you know, out here all up in the Cotton Club in Harlem.
1: She was a jazz singer.
2: Singer, doing something called the Baby Scat. Now, she didn't originate the scat, but the Baby Scat is accredited to her, which is when you hear Betty Boop do the boop. That is from Esther Jones. And... Yeah, so I'm excited to see how Quinta, like what her take on the origin story will be.
8: Yeah.
1: Me too.
2: Yes. Yeah.
1: Because I know people see it and they, like you said, they think Betty Boop is a white character, but it was inspired by, you know, Esther Jones, who was a black woman. So I'm interested to see how Quinta spins that as well.
8: And I actually learned that as a little girl in elementary or middle school, that she was inspired, the character Betty Boop was inspired by a black woman.
2: Yes. Well, congratulations to Quinta Brunson.
8: Yep.
2: Now, in other news and new announcements, yesterday, Netflix announced a Michael Jackson documentary that they will be doing that will be stepping inside of Michael Jackson's courtroom that the public never saw. Let's take a listen to the trailer that Netflix dropped yesterday.
9: Police right now searching Michael Jackson's Neverland Ranch.
10: This is part of an ongoing investigation.
11: He's the most famous man in the world being accused of the most heinous crime in the world.
12: An arrest warrant for Mr. Jackson has been issued on multiple counts of child molestation.
13: Michael Jackson's trial has finally begun.
14: We believed he was a criminal, and he was able to get away with it because of his fame and celebrity. This was a man who was unique in his talent, skill, and accomplishment, and unique in his victimization of children.
15: I believe Michael was innocent, and we were going to prove it.
16: Is he guilty or is he not guilty? Finally, we're going to get some answers.
17: Please keep an open mind and let me have my day in court.
2: That is Michael Jackson that you hear at the end.
8: The real Michael Jackson.
2: Yes,
8: the
2: real Michael Jackson. So this series that they're doing, it's going to air on June 3rd. It's called Michael Jackson, The Verdict. And it's going to revisit the case that became one of the most closely watched legal sagas of all time. Now, I know that we were talking about this before. We talked about the fact that, you know, Charlamagne, you mentioned that a documentary should be the next step. And it seems like Netflix is...
0: He's seen it. He was watching it.
1: I want a documentary that, you know, proves... his innocence, that shows you why he was innocent, that shows you how he was investigated, you know, for 17 years and they didn't find anything by the FBI. Like, that's what I want. I saw the first episode yesterday, though.
0: I haven't seen it, but I do think it's whack. I think it's horrible.
8: Thank you.
0: The fact
8: you.
0: They put a documentary out, what, 2-3 weeks out before the movie came out, that the family did the movie and everybody celebrating his life and in love and playing music and this, that, and the other.
8: Mm-hmm.
0: Now I feel like the negativity comes. I think that's whack.
1: But you don't know what the doc is about.
0: I know what it's about. You just tell me what it's about.
1: I ain't tell you nothing.
0: Should we just play the trailer of what it's about? It's about
1: him being the
0: court. I don't care if I seen him or not. I don't.
2: You think that it shouldn't be that stuff?
0: It shouldn't
2: be
0: that
2: right now?
0: Close to. We just celebrated Michael Jackson. Well, we just all wore the gloves and the outfits to go with.
1: That's how he contradicts himself.
0: How do I contradict myself?
1: Because this is why I said there shouldn't be a sequel. Because if you do a sequel, that you have to talk about these things. And I don't think we should, because it's dark. those allegations, that wasn't a good time in his life.
0: Right, but I would rather the secret come from the family estate that would know more than anybody else.
1: The joy you felt in the first movie, you will not feel if they did a second movie because you have to go down this dark
0: road. They have to go down that, but there's still episodes and things that we didn't get to, whether it's the Super Bowl, it's the Do You Remember the Time, and all that stuff.
1: That's not what they want the second movie for. They want the second movie for the salaciousness.
0: And there's still a lot of stuff that of his life that he didn't touch. Him buying the you know, the Sony catalogs of artists and all like that. They're all that's in there too. But I think it's too soon that the Michael movie just came out that was done by the family that he's celebrating and people celebrating his life. And now 2-3 weeks later, you just throwing all that mess and all the ish. I think that's fine.
1: I'll tell you how I feel after I finished the last two episodes. It's 3 episodes. I watched the first one last night. After I watched the next two, I'll tell you how I feel.
0: Well, what do you think about after watching the first one? Mm.
1: I'll tell you how I feel after I watched the last two. Mm. But just know that this trial, he was found not guilty of everything.
2: Yeah, he was
1: found not guilty on all counts. And he had like, 9 counts or something crazy like that? No, I think more, like 14 counts or something. Mm. He got found not guilty on all 14 counts.
0: I just feel like this was, they put this out to kind of pick up some of the steam from the Michael movie. That's how I feel like. And
1: I think it would be a good time to do it because the movie just came out. It's all this conversation around him, and you saw all of the negative press that people tried to write about him around this movie. So if you put this out and show that he got found not guilty on all 14 counts.
0: Yeah, but that negative press didn't do anything to the movie because the movie's still one of the biggest movies, documentaries, or biopics ever.
8: I agree with what you're saying. You think you wanted it, you would rather it be in the second part of the movie, you know, a second movie, because it's told from the family's perspective who have more insight than anybody,
0: I would think.
2: Well, I think one of the things that we'll have to see here is how Netflix kind of does the line of like, you have to show one thing, but you also have to remember that you just came off of this high of all this Michael Jackson celebration. I think that middle point is going to be a big thing. It's been 20
1: tomorrow.
2: Years, and
1: I might feel like envy tomorrow after I watch the last two episodes.
2: Yeah, and I think that's what we're supposed to do. And we'll talk about it once you do, you know, get through all of that.
1: But I do notice the doc is about the trial that he got found not guilty of on all 14 counts.
0: I guess we got to see how they sway it too, how they make you feel from watching it. Do they make you feel like he's still guilty? But I just feel like it's too close from everybody celebrating Michael.
1: You can't make me feel your mama like you're guilty because I don't believe he's guilty. Can't nobody tell me nothing about that with Michael Jackson. So you can't make nobody me feel me no nothing. Way I'm just watching. I feel like the man got railroaded.
0: I'm going to see Michael again. I'm taking the kids again because I enjoyed it so much.
2: Because Netflix dropped this?
0: No.
2: Oh,
0: because I want my kids out because I want to go see it again.
2: Okay. I'm like, if we taking a stand.
0: No, I just want to go see it again. I enjoyed it.
2: Well, that's the latest for this hour. We'll be back in the next hour.
8: Happy birthday, Max B. Y'all, he is 48.
0: Salute to Max B. All right. Now, when we come back, we got Charlamagne Donkey. Who are you giving Donkey to?
1: Yeah, before after the hour, there's a Florida man named Jermell Freeman that needs to come to the front of the congregation. We'd like to have a word with him, please.
0: All right. We'll get to that next. It's The Breakfast Club. Good morning.
6: 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Your mornings will never be the same.
18: I Love Boosters in theaters this Friday. From Boots Riley, the director of Sorry to Bother You, I Love Boosters is a crazy heist comedy that's wildly hilarious and downright insane, and a comedy that is being hailed as one of the year's wildest, most adventurous movies.

0: Just make sure you tell them to watch out for Florida, man.
1: The craziest people in America come from the Bronx and all of Florida. Yes, you are a donkey.
2: A Florida man attacked an ATM for a very strange reason. It gave him too much money. Florida man is arrested after deputies say he rigged the door to his home in an attempt to electrocute his pregnant wife. Police arrested an Orlando man for attacking a flamingo.
3: It's the Breakfast Club, bitches.
4: Donkey of the day with Charlamagne the God. I don't know why y'all keep letting him get y'all like this.
1: Well, little Duval, donkey of the day for Thursday, May 21st goes to a Florida man named Jermell Freeman, okay? What does your Uncle Shala always say about the great state of Florida? The craziest people in America come from the Bronx and all of Florida, and today is no exception. Now, Jermell has been charged with aggravated arson because he decided to bake a blanket, okay? Yes, this man put a blanket in the oven, and it wasn't even a pig in it. Now, I know what you're thinking. If Jermell wanted a heated blanket, they like $39.99 on Amazon, okay? Good Housekeeping is an amazing brand. Why didn't he just buy one? But that's not what he actually put the blanket in the oven for, okay? What did he put the blanket in the oven for? Let's go to Lauren LaRosa for the report, please.
5: A Florida man is accused of setting his ex-girlfriend's apartment on fire after allegedly threatening her during a FaceTime call, and he is now being held in Franklin County Jail. Columbus fire crews responded April 10th to an apartment fire on Belcher Drive in North Columbus. The victim told investigators she was not home at the time, but said her ex-boyfriend, Jermell Freeman, FaceTimed her and turned on her oven with a blanket inside, telling her he was going to start a fire. The victim had previously reported other threats to Columbus police, including that Freeman threatened to stab her with a kitchen knife and kill her friends. I got your knife, Freeman is alleged to have said to his girlfriend. I told you I wasn't playing with you. Witnesses told investigators that Freeman was trying to find a return flight home.
1: Damn. You do know when Usher said, let it burn, he didn't mean that literally, right? It's a metaphor, okay? Letting it burn refers to the painful but necessary release of watching a relationship completely die out. Okay, it's about facing the agonizing grief of a breakup because you know it's the right thing to do. It's not about setting your ex's, apartment on fire. Okay, my brothers, why can't y'all just deal with rejection? The great black philosopher Gucci Man once said, girls are like buses, miss one, next 15, one coming. Okay, do we not remember great quotes like there are plenty fish in the sea? Nowadays, it's more like there are plenty butt-naked women on IG. Okay, Jermell, even if you felt like there are plenty fish in the sea, but she's the only one for me, hey, man, if you love something, let it go. If it comes back to you, it's yours, okay? What I don't understand about men like Jermell is when a woman breaks up with you, then you do something like set her apartment on fire, all you're doing is confirming that she made the right decision. Okay, Jermell allegedly already threatened to stab her, like Lauren just said, and harm her friends. Now, I'm not the highest grade of weed in the dispensary, but those are grounds to break up with somebody, okay? Thank God that young lady wasn't home, because that could have been very bad. All right, this dude was clearly moving off emotion. And this is why I don't like when people say women are emotional creatures. No, human beings are emotional creatures, okay? We are not creatures of logic. We are creatures of emotion, and we do not care what's true. We care how it feels, and Jermell felt hurt, okay? And instead of going to therapy to learn how to regulate his emotions, he decided he wanted to project that pain onto this young lady, this young lady's apartment, just because the young lady didn't want to be with him anymore, okay? My brother's rejection is a part of life, all right? Okay, what happened to, when a girl breaks up with you, you decide to better yourself, all right? Go out there and get in the best shape physically, mentally, spiritually, emotionally. Let her be scrolling the gram this time next year and be like, damn, when she sees your glow up, okay? That's why you don't block none of your exes, all your haters. You gotta let them see you winning, okay? You gotta let them see you shining. But no, Jermell, you want to be dusty, dull. Okay, once again, you proved exactly why this woman should have been left you. Okay, rejection doesn't create character, it reveals it, and people gotta stop ignoring red flags the first time. Okay, because if somebody responds to losing you by trying to destroy you or destroy something of yours, then leaving them was the smartest thing you ever did. Please give Jermell Freeman the biggest hee-haw.
4: All right, Charlamagne, thank you for that donkey today.
1: Yes, indeed.
4: Up next is diarrhea.
1: Stomach burning?
4: Yeah.
1: Diarrhea. Stomach burning. Okay.
4: Yeah, a little diarrhea.
1: Jess just ran out. Whenever Jess runs out like that,
4: Yeah, she ran out quick, too.
1: Yeah, man.
4: But up next is Jess Fix My
1: Mess.
4: But
1: she come back fast, too. That's what's weird about it. You don't ever notice that?
5: Well, I mean, it runs out fast.
1: Yeah, but that's the... Yeah, but what about the cleanup? Yeah.
6: You know what I'm saying?
1: Clean up should take a little longer, I would think.
7: I gave her dude wipes the other day, so maybe she got that.
1: Them thing, y'all ain't self cleaning, all y'all, Lauren?
5: No, you use the wipes.
1: Okay,
5: and stuff.
1: Just making sure.
5: Yeah, nah, but, y'all ain't self cleaning.
7: But up next is Jess Fix My Mess after she fixes her mess. 800-585-1051. So if you having some relationship issues or any type of issues, Jess will fix your mess as soon as she gets back from the bathroom. Hopefully she washes her hands.
1: Damn.
7: It's the Breakfast Club. Good morning.

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0: shape like a number 8. 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
1: Relationship problems?
0: Ask about me.
1: You need to beat your coworker's ass.
0: Ask about me.
1: Your coworker need to beat your ass? Call it up. It's Dr. Jess, and I'm here to fix your mess. Fix your mess. It's getting very much messy. Let me fix it.
2: Good morning. Who's this?
3: What'd you say?
2: Hello?
3: Hello? Hey, Jess. Hey, good morning.
2: Good morning. How are you? Do you have me on a Bluetooth for speaker?
3: No. That was just my work machine. I'm sorry.
2: Okay, I got you. I can hear you now. What's going on?
3: So, back a few months ago, I went to court. Me and my baby mom, we shared joint custody, but I got residential. So, she's with me 24/7.
2: Okay.
3: Ever since a few months back, it's like my baby mom got worse. She don't make her court order phone calls that she's supposed to. She don't even come to the visit. We're supposed to meet each other at a rest stop. Mm-hmm. You know what I mean? So it's like halfway points because we live about half hour away from each other. You know what I'm saying? So we meet in like a halfway point. And she don't even come there. So it's like I'm wasting time and money. And then it's like I try to explain to the courts all this stuff. And for some reason, I live in Jersey. I live down the shore. Mm-hmm. And for some reason, even though the mom is certified, like that she don't do nothing, she just wastes, they still want to give the mom like some type of, I don't even know what to call it. If she's not being a mother, why you got to keep giving her a chance?
2: Like,
3: you know what I mean?
2: So she's basically unfit, you know, like she's basically a deadbeat.
3: No, she's not. She don't do nothing. So she don't do nothing. She hasn't paid. She hasn't paid nothing. Not that I look for any money. My daughter's well taken care of.
2: Uh-huh.
3: But, like, she just got put on child support a couple months back, and she still don't do nothing.
2: Mm. So she's a deadbeat.
3: But, see, if I didn't make a payment, they'd be coming after me. You know what I'm saying?
2: Yeah, well, we know the system is not set up for men, you know, especially black men. They will give the woman so many chances, you know. And that's not right. Everybody needs to be closely evaluated, whether it's a father or a mother. So what your question is, like, what to do? How can you co-parent with her?
3: Basically, like, I don't want to go back. Like, the amount of money I spent on my last court thing,
2: yeah.
3: I could have took my daughter to Disney twice.
2: Yeah, I understand.
3: You know what I'm saying? So mm-hmm. It's like now, I think that's what she wants to do. She mm-hmm. wants me to waste all this money to go into the courts and do all that just so she could play the sob story like, oh, I don't get to see my daughter. Well, that's mm-hmm. not my daughter's 11 years old. She don't even want to deal with her. She don't even call mm-hmm. her mom. Mm-hmm. None of that.
2: Jeez, does her mom call her?
3: Nah.
2: Mm.
3: She don't call. She's court. This is my whole thing. You're a woman, so you definitely mm-hmm. will understand where I'm coming from.
2: Mm-hmm.
3: Do you need the courts to tell you how to be a mother?
2: No, I do not.
3: Okay, then. That's my whole point.
2: Yeah.
3: So why, like, if she's preaching to the courts, like, oh, I'm this, I'm that,
2: mm-hmm.
3: why aren't their courts, like, turning around and being like, all right, well, prove to me.
2: Yeah.
3: What have you done? You know what I'm saying? Yeah. Like, I got all the receipts. My wife made sure I got all the receipts for everything.
2: Hmm. Okay, so you are married. Like, okay.
3: Yeah, I've been married. Going to be 7 years, June 23rd.
2: Okay, well, congratulations on your upcoming anniversary. What I think is, right, only time is going to be able to fix the situation. I think your daughter's mother being a deadbeat, essentially, that's only going to hurt her in the long run. And it's going to hurt your child as well. But I love the fact that you do have a wife. She does have a mother figure. It's not like this.
3: Oh, yeah, she's
2: just,
3: been
2: you know
3: calling. She's been calling my wife ever since she was able to talk. Mommy, like,
2: okay.
3: My big mom had, she had yeah. her on, like, it's crazy. Like, me and this woman, we never were, like, in yeah. love or nothing like that. I got into some
2: right.
3: drama in Jersey, so I hightailed it to New York. Met yeah. her in New York, and we had a baby.
2: Yeah, and I understand, and things do happen like that, and this is just the price that you have to pay for, you know, for yeah. doing that.
3: I mean, I'm cool with it. I just yeah. wish... Like, I tried to do the last thing where it's like, all right, you don't want to be involved. You just want to come around when you want. Just sign your rights over.
2: Right.
3: Here's my thing. You don't need I don't need child support from you.
2: Yeah.
3: The courts made me seem like a bad dad if mm. I didn't put her on child support.
2: Mm-hmm. Mm-hmm.
3: And I'm like, well, not for nothing. I ain't getting money since the day she was born. So,
2: yeah.
3: What a, you yeah. know, but it's just crazy. I just yeah. figured I need to get like a... you know, I got my wife's perspective, but you know how the women are that, you know.
2: Absolutely. They,
3: she's always going to defend me, you know what I'm saying?
2: Yeah.
3: So it's like, I wanted to get like a different, especially you, you're on a talk show.
2: Mm-hmm.
3: I heard your book was real good.
2: Absolutely. Till Death Do We Parent. It's a co-parenting memoir. Reflects on the journey of me raising my son with his father. And I love the fact that although she's your baby girl is missing out on her biological mother, she still has a mother figure. She still has someone that she can call mommy. So she's being raised properly, you know, and she's going to get older.
3: Yeah,
2: and
3: she
2: she's
3: is.
2: Gonna...
3: My wife, my wife definitely does her numbers. I give a lot of credit to my wife. And then it's just like, and it's not like I don't want anybody to think on the radio that like nobody was trying to like be nice with her, I guess you could say. Like, my wife tried to reach out to her, tried to do fun stuff, but she was more worried about hanging out and trying to become drinking buddies and stuff like that with my wife instead of, like, build in a relationship with your daughter.
2: Yeah, she's on a different page in her life. She's in a different era, and she has a different mindset, and that's got to change. But you know what? You can't even worry about that. Just like I tell the moms who complain to me about the fathers not doing anything, you can't make her be a mother, and neither can the courts. Only thing the courts can do is put into play what she should be doing. You know what I mean? But that doesn't necessarily mean that she's going to rise to the occasion of being a mother. She, you know what I mean? Just because you give birth don't make you a mother.
3: Yeah.
2: You know what I mean? So
3: my wife definitely said that.
2: Yeah.
3: My wife definitely told me that. She's like, babe, just because she gave birth doesn't make her a mother.
2: Yep.
3: I said, all right, you know, I understand, but it's just like, you just costing me all this money. Now I feel like
2: I understand.
3: You're doing that on purpose.
2: Yeah. Absolutely. And I can't tell you just drop the cases and just keep taking care of your daughter, because this is an ongoing thing, and you want justice for this, but you just got to stay in the fight if you're willing to deal with everything that comes with it. I'm sorry. These are the consequences.
3: Well, courts and all that stuff is done. So now it's just like, as of right now, it's just like, I'm supposed to waste every Saturday to make sure I'm at this rest stop at 12 o'clock when I know for a fact she don't show, and then I got to go about my day after 12 o'clock. That, it just sucks, because my daughter and my wife are like, babe, man, we really want to, you know, give her a call. And then when you try to call the woman, ain't no answer. We share a court app.
2: You
3: can't talk to me. And the crazy part is you act like you could talk to me regular, but why do we got a court app then if you can't, you know what I'm saying?
2: Yeah, she's just not, she ain't ready, you know, but she's going to regret this someday, one day. She's when she has to have a conversation with her daughter about why she wasn't there. She's going to have to be real with baby girl. You know what I'm saying? And I'm glad that court is over. And the hardest thing to do is to co-parent with somebody is to co-parent by yourself. That is, because that's what it seems like. She's not giving you anything. She's not even doing a little bit of what she should be doing, or what it seems like she should be doing, or what it seems like she should want to do as a mom. But nah, that's not even what she on right now. But you know what? I'm happy that your baby girl has two parents in the household, and that she sees that her father is not giving up. You know what I mean? That's a good thing. You're setting a good precedence for your, and a good example for your baby. You know, and I applaud you for that. But no, you should get
3: that.
2: The book.
3: Honestly, I don't be looking for none of that. Like, I was raised in a household with both of my parents, so it's like I know. And my wife was raised in a household where she had, you know, step parents and stuff like that.
2: Yeah.
3: So it's like she got the best of both worlds.
2: Yeah,
3: seeing everything.
2: Yeah.
3: And I was just raised like, listen, you made a baby, handle your responsibilities. That's it.
2: Absolutely. Same way I was raised. You understand what I'm saying? That's why you should get this book. You could relate to it. It's not just for moms. It's for dads. It's for parents. It's about relationships and fostering them and, you know, motherhood, fatherhood, and how we power through it, even when it gets hard. So I appreciate you calling.
3: So when she don't reach out, and do none of that, do you think that I should be the one reaching out, or just no? Like, you know, my whole thing is like, they made me feel like, and this is the lawyer that I had at one point. My lawyer asked me if I'm talking about my baby mom to my daughter. And I said, yeah, every once in a while when she brings her up. But I don't go out of my way to bring her up, because my daughter's with me. So what do, you know what I'm saying?
2: Right.
3: What do I? So am I wrong for that?
2: No, you're not wrong for that. I would not talk down on her mom to her because she's getting older and she's going to see the absence of her mother, yeah. The negligence of her mother, you know, the wrongdoing of her mom. You don't have to do that. You know, she know who she's
4: no,
2: with.
4: We don't
2: she
4: talk
2: know who
4: bad.
2: Loves her. You
4: Me
2: know,
4: and my wife,
2: right.
4: We definitely don't talk bad. If there's anything like, oh, why didn't she call or why did she come to visit? Hey, baby, me and my wife both tell my daughter, look, maybe she's busy. Maybe she got caught up in work.
2: Yeah.
4: But when she don't, like, reach out and stuff, my daughter already told her. She's 11 years old. She already told her how she felt. And that's one thing. Like, after you hear that from your daughter, instead of trying to do better, you do worse.
2: Yeah, because she's not ready to be a parent, and that's fine, and I wish I had more time. I do gotta go, but nah, you are on the right track. You are on the right playing field. She's not, and you can't make her be a mom. Nobody can make her be a mom. She'll rise to that occasion one day, and hopefully it's not too late to build a bond. You know, that's just what it is. That was Jess Fix My Mess. Y'all can call up. I do that every Thursday following the release of my book, Till Death Do We Parent. 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It could be a work problem. It could be a friendship problem. Call up 1-800-585-1051. Oh, I got the number right, y'all. It's The Breakfast Club. Good morning.
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0: I'm Michelle McPhee, and in my new podcast, Kingdom of Fraud, I'm unraveling the strangest criminal alliance I've ever reported on, a polygamist from Utah and an L.A. 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
2: 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This is Chris Brown. I've officially joined the Breakfast Club.

0: You better not be. You a whole married man.
1: Morning, everybody. It's D. I'm singing
0: me,
1: a song, damn
0: me and Gil slapped the pit at you.
1: Look at me jealous. Oh, you claiming me now? Morning, everybody.
0: No.
1: We are the Breakfast Club.
0: No. Let's get to being stupid.
1: Let's get to the ladies.
0: Setting
1: with
0: us back.
2: Lauren becoming a straight fan. Tell her.
1: She gets them from somebody that knows somebody.
0: She gets the details.
3: I'm the homegirl that knows a little bit about everything. And

0: to me. Breaking news. This is breaking right now. CNN is reporting that Netflix is set to launch its first ever daily live show.
1: Wow.
0: That live show is The Breakfast
2: Club. Oh, my gosh.
0: Period.
3: Not just CNN, the Wall Street Journal.
0: Variety. Wow. It is everywhere, all over, anywhere that you get all of your breaking information right now. And now you're hearing it right here on The Breakfast Club. So that'll begin Monday, June 1st. And now the show, our show, of course, we will stay on the radio, nationally syndicated. But
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0: Period.
3: The Breakfast Club is a radio show. Okay, let's be clear on that.
1: So wait a minute, okay. We're going to be live every morning on Netflix?
0: Mm-hmm.
1: The first show ever to do that?
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3: So that means we'll be a morning show in some places, we'll be an evening show in other places, we'll be an afternoon show in some places.
1: So the question, so if we're in Asia, are they going to like dub our voice like...
4: Like, hang on.
1: See?
3: All right, man.
1: Okay. Let's keep moving.
0: No. Right.
1: You know so, man, I'm sorry.
0: I was going to talk about some of the content that we're getting through Netflix. Should we go into that? Should we just keep going?
1: Yep.
0: All right.
4: Mm-hmm. Is it going to be in a different language?
1: That's all I asked.
4: Yeah.
1: I didn't...
0: All right. Well, yeah. So that'll be happening June 1st, Monday, June 1st. That'll kick off.
1: I should have said Mexico.
0: You'll get behind the scenes, exclusive bonus segments, extended discussions, original content. It's going to be enhanced, uninterrupted, and it's going to be a heck of an experience.
3: When we say that we're live, we're literally going to like be live the whole way through.
1: Yes.
3: So even like during commercial breaks.
1: In between
3: segments. But when you're on the radio, of course, if you're listening on the radio, you're going to hear the commercials. If you're watching on Netflix, you'll just be engaging with us behind the scenes. Because, you know, we got the phone lines.
1: And phones. And,
3: you know.
1: Online. And
3: chats and all types of stuff going on.
1: Planning the next segment, how we break it down. So you'll get to see all of it. That's right.
0: All righty. Okay. Yeah, so shout out to us. June 1st.
1: It's the first show ever to do that, right? Live
0: ever.
1: Every day.
3: First
1: global
3: live daily show on Netflix.
1: Wow.
0: Period.
3: 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The power of radio, baby.
0: Yes.
3: 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It's radio.
0: Mm-hmm.
3: Okay.
4: You'll have to watch your mouth.
3: Are you looking in the mirror?
0: All right, moving on.
4: This is crazy.
0: So, Queen Latifah sat down for an exclusive interview with Angie Martinez in Real Life podcast.
1: Calm down.
3: Amazing. I can't wait to watch that. What?
0: Yes.
3: When that came out,
0: It premiered last night. Now, you know, Queen Latifah doesn't just talk about much of anything to anybody. Yep. So this is a very amazing interview to listen to. Now, one of the things they get into, they talk about her life, her career, all the things. One of the things they get into that stood out to me was Queen Latifah talking about how she would not even be here. We wouldn't know who she was today if it wasn't for Patti LaBelle. Mm-hmm. Let's take a listen.
5: Queen. Thank you for so many things. And thank you for being my daughter. You know, we did that show, Star. You're just such a wonderful person for so many reasons. So many things that you've done for me that you don't know I know. And it's because you love me. And I love you too, honey. Thank you and happy Mother's Day.
4: Auntie Patti.
6: That was the legendary Patti LaBelle. What does that bring up for you?
4: She's been around my whole life.
6: Mm.
4: If it wasn't for Patti LaBelle, you might not even know who I am. At this point, when I lost my brother at 22, I was ready to like check out of this whole thing. And Patti LaBelle is one of the people who I talk to, who talk to me. She has lost sisters.
6: She lost four sisters?
4: Yes.
6: Yeah.
4: So her, Heavy D, were able to talk to me and like help reframe my thought.
0: Wow. Yeah. Now, she also gets into the moment at the BET Awards back in 2021 where she talked about pride and she wished a happy pride. Let's take a listen to Queen Latifah opening up about that moment.
7: I'm going to get off this stage, but I thank you so much for all of you, the fans, for supporting every crazy ass thing I've done through the year. And thank you for making Equalizer number one. Ebony, my love. Rebel, my love. Peace. Happy Pride.
0: Yeah, now this was, you know, Queen Latifah has been very private about her personal life. Even in this interview, they talk about it, but she's still very personal. But, you know, she opens up a lot here about why she decided to do that moment. Let's take a listen to her.
6: I'm trying to think of how to ask this without being too nosy. You have made a shift, a public shift.
4: Damn, did I?
6: You did.
4: What'd I do?
6: Stop. You are a married woman with a child. You do carpets with your wife. But when you've let people in a little bit, you did go on stage, you shout pride, clearly are living in your truth and your family and your life.
4: Pride Day?
6: Dana.
4: I can't do just
6: Latifah.
4: Regular
6: you made a choice to do that.
4: I did.
6: Yeah. So what about the, can you talk to, about that? Like,
4: great I was question. Getting a lifetime achievement award and I didn't want to leave out the people who were part of the lifetime.
6: Yeah. That makes sense. Yeah,
4: that's about it.
6: Really?
4: It's really that simple.
6: It was not more complicated
4: it
6: than
4: was
6: that.
4: So not more complicated than that. It's not always that deep.
6: Some people think that if you don't share, it means you're hiding something.
4: People are just so fascinated about people's private lives.
6: Mm-hmm. I think also sometimes people want to know how you navigating.
4: I may tell you how I navigate. Okay. I'm on my business.
3: Drop on the clues, yeah. Angie Martinez. The way. What an amazing, just compassionate line of questioning.
0: Yeah.
3: Get into a topic that could be uncomfortable, but just for the way she worded those questions, incredible.
0: 100%. Yeah. That interview is now live on Angie Martinez and Real Life IRL podcast. So please go watch and take a listen.
3: I respect Queen Latifah so much. Like her and Shaquem and what they built with Flavor Unit, you know, just starting off as friends and then, you know, the management company and the way they grew into Hollywood and TV and music, they just moguls all across the board.
1: Absolutely.
3: Yeah. Salute to Shaquem and Queen Latifah.
1: Salute to Queen Latifah. I love Queen Latifah. Mm-hmm. I love everything she stands for.
0: Yeah, the interview, it makes you smile too, because you could tell she's just in such a great place in life. And the two of them, their dynamic, it just makes you feel good. So,
2: Sound like two homegirls talking.
0: Yes. Now, as we wrap, I don't have time to play one more, right? Mm-mm. As we wrap, I just want to tell you guys that this segment has been sponsored by Top Dog Law. Any accident, big or small, call Top Dog Law.
1: All right.
7: And happy birthday to Mr. T. He is 74.
1: What was his line?
7: What?
1: Okay.
3: I pity the fool.
7: There you go. I wanted a man to do it. Happy birthday, Mr. T.
1: Jesus Christ. All right.
0: Happy birthday.
1: Yes. All right. Now, when we come back, we get to the People's Choice Mix. Let us know what you want to hear. And don't forget, when do we start Netflix live globally?
0: Monday, daily? June 1st. Globally, live, daily on Netflix. You can catch The Breakfast Club.
1: All right.
7: Breakfast Club.
1: Let's get to the mix. It's The Breakfast Club tomorrow.
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7: I love Boosters in theaters this Friday. From Boots Riley, the director of Sorry to Bother You, I Love Boosters is a crazy heist comedy that's wildly hilarious and downright insane, and a comedy that is being hailed as one of the year's wildest, most adventurous movies.

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0: Make sure you tell them to watch out for Florida, man. 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
1: The craziest people in America come from the Bronx and all of Florida. 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
2: A Florida man attacked an ATM for a very strange reason. 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Florida man is arrested after deputies say he rigged the door to his home in an attempt to electrocute his pregnant wife. Police arrested an Orlando man for attacking a flamingo.
3: The Breakfast Club, bitches.
4: Donkey of the day. With Charlemagne the God. I don't know why y'all keep letting him get y'all like this.
1: Well, little Duval, donkey of the day for Thursday, May 21st goes to a Florida man named Jermell Freeman, okay? What does your Uncle Charla always say about the great state of Florida? The craziest people in America come from the Bronx and all of Florida, and today is no exception. Now, Jermell has been charged with aggravated arson because he decided to bake a blanket, okay? Yes, this man put a blanket in the oven, and it wasn't even a pig in it. Now, I know what you're thinking. If Jermell wanted a heated blanket, they like $39.99 on Amazon, okay? Good Housekeeping is an amazing brand. Why didn't he just buy one? But that's not what he actually put the blanket in the oven for, okay? What did he put the blanket in the oven for? Let's go to Lauren LaRosa for the report, please.
5: Florida man is accused of setting his ex-girlfriend's apartment on fire after allegedly threatening her during a FaceTime call, and he is now being held in Franklin County Jail. Columbus fire crews responded April 10th to an apartment fire on Belcher Drive in North Columbus. The victim told investigators she was not home at the time, but said her ex-boyfriend, Jermell Freeman, FaceTimed her and turned on her oven with a blanket inside, telling her he was going to start a fire. The victim had previously reported other threats to Columbus police, including that Freeman threatened to stab her with a kitchen knife and kill her friends. I got your knife, Freeman is alleged to have said to his girlfriend. I told you I wasn't playing with you. Witnesses told investigators that Freeman was trying to find a return flight home.
1: Damn. You do know when Usher said let it burn, he didn't mean that literally, right? It's a metaphor, okay? Letting it burn refers to the painful but necessary release of watching a relationship completely die out. Okay, it's about facing the agonizing grief of a breakup because you know it's the right thing to do. It's not about setting your ex's, apartment on fire. Okay, my brothers, why can't y'all just deal with rejection? The great black philosopher Gucci Man once said, girls are like buses, miss one, next 15, one coming. Okay, do we not remember great quotes like there are plenty fish in the sea? Nowadays, it's more like there are plenty butt-naked women on IG. Okay, Jermell, even if you felt like there are plenty fish in the sea, but she's the only one for me, hey, man, if you love something, let it go. If it comes back to you, it's yours, okay? What I don't understand about men like Jermell is when a woman breaks up with you, then you do something like set her apartment on fire, all you're doing is confirming that she made the right decision. Okay, Jermell allegedly already threatened to stab her, like Lauren just said, and harm her friends. Now, I'm not the highest grade of weed in the dispensary, but those are grounds to break up with somebody, okay? Thank God that young lady wasn't home, because that could have been very bad, all right? This dude was clearly moving off emotion, and this is why I don't like when people say women are emotional creatures. No, human beings are emotional creatures, okay? We are not creatures of logic. We are creatures of emotion, and we do not care what's true. We care how it feels, and Jermell felt hurt, okay? And instead of going to therapy to learn how to regulate his emotions, he decided he wanted to project that pain onto this young lady, or this young lady's apartment, just because the young lady didn't want to be with him anymore, okay? My brother's rejection is a part of life, all right? Okay, what happened to, you know, when a girl breaks up with you, you decide to better yourself, all right? Go out there and get in the best shape physically, mentally, spiritually, emotionally. Let her be scrolling the gram this time next year and be like, damn, when she sees your glow up, okay? That's why you don't block none of your exes or your haters. You gotta let them see you winning, okay? You gotta let them see you shining. But no, Jermell, you want to be dusty, dull. Okay, once again, you proved exactly why this woman should have been left you. Okay, rejection doesn't create character. It reveals it. And people got to stop ignoring red flags the first time. Okay, because if somebody responds to losing you by trying to destroy you or destroy something of yours, then leaving them was the smartest thing you ever did. Please give Jermell Freeman the biggest hee-haw.
4: All right, Charlamagne, thank you for that donkey today.
1: Yes, indeed.
4: All right, when we come back, we got the positive note and more, so don't move. It's The Breakfast Club. Good morning.

0: Just hilarious. Charlamagne the guy. We are the Breakfast Club. Salute to Tiffany Haddish for joining us this morning.
1: Man, salute to the good sister Tiffany Haddish, man. Make sure you go check out Tiffany on the cover of Sports Illustrated.
2: Mm-hmm. That was her dream, she said.
1: Yes. Mm-hmm. She's on the cover of Sports Illustrated swimsuit issue.
2: I love it.
1: It's a big deal. I like to see people, you know, manifest things, man. Because she literally was talking about this for a long, long, long, long time. And it sounds crazy until it's actually done, right?
2: Yep.
0: Well, salute to Tiffany Haddish again. When we come back, positive notice, The Breakfast Club, good morning.
3: She take my money when I'm in need. Yes, she's a trifling friend indeed. Oh, she's a gold digger way over time.

0: Everybody, it's DJ NV, Just Hilarious, Charlamagne Tha God. We are the Breakfast Club. Now, you in Rhode Island this weekend, right?
1: Yep, I'm in Rhode Island tomorrow and Saturday. Y'all can meet me at the Comedy Connection. I got two shows tomorrow in East Providence, Rhode Island, and then two on Saturday. I'll also be doing a book signing at Riff Raff Bar. That's a bookstore. It doesn't sound like a bookstore, but we're going to have fun from 1 to 2 p.m. You'll get your book signed. We'll be able to talk co-parenting, motherhood, fatherhood, and all the things. And I'll be doing meet and greet at all four shows at the Comedy Connection. So I see you when I get there tomorrow, Providence.
2: You should go to Irregardless Biscuit, I'm telling you.
1: Irregardless Biscuit, okay.
2: I'll be going there twice when I be there for the weekend. Irregardless Biscuit is so good. Salute to Irregardless Biscuit. And this other spot called Afrique D Lounge. They got good African food.
1: Okay.
2: You like African food, or your palate is only Mexican?
1: I've never had African food before.
2: Really?
3: Oh my God,
2: it's so good, man.
1: Okay.
3: It's really,
2: yes,
3: really good.
2: Very hearty.
1: That's what's up. Is that the stuff that they eat?
2: Is that fufu? No, not fufu.
3: Fufu, yeah.
1: Is it fufu?
3: Yeah.
1: Yeah. The white stuff.
2: You can get that get with the peanut soup.
1: Right.
2: And it's like the dough, and you, oh,
3: it's
2: so good.
3: Very, very good.
2: Oh, with the jollof. Oh, so good.
1: Damn,
0: all right. Well, you got a positive note, Charlamagne?
2: Yes, I do have a positive note, and it's simple. It comes from the great Nelson Mandela. It always seems impossible until it's done. Have a great day.
4: Breakfast Club, bitches!
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3: 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USVI, naturally in rhythm.
0: Yeah. New York's hip-hop
4: yeah.
0: And R&B.
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0: Pal 105.1 is the Breakfast Club. Good morning. You guys have a great day. You know what's happening tonight, Jess?
1: What's happening tonight?
0: My New York Knicks are playing.
1: Okay.
0: That's right. We're winning again.
1: Oh.
0: Yeah, I'm going to put that in the atmosphere. Okay. You can put that in the atmosphere.
1: Okay. When's the last game? Like, when can we really celebrate?
0: We ain't got to the finals yet. Yeah. This is playoffs right now. Okay. Yeah, yeah. We got to sweep Cleveland, and then we'll probably play OKC.
1: Is that looking easy?
0: Nothing's easy now. Okay. Nothing. This is not easy. We were down 22 with 7 minutes the last game.
1: But y'all made it out of it.
0: We came back and bust the ass.
1: You know what I'm saying? All right, cool.
0: Go, New York. Go, New York. Go. And we'll see you guys tomorrow. It's the Breakfast Club on Power 105.1.

0: is what you all been waiting for. Oh, oh, oh.
1: You're tapped in the Way Up with Angela Yee.
2: All right, it's Way Up with Angela Yee. B-Dot, back again.
3: Good job, B-Dot.
2: There it is.
4: Hey, I feel like I just seen you.
2: I feel like I saw you, too.
4: Yeah.
2: I was out late last night. I came in and ate breakfast today, something I normally don't do, but I was starving.
4: Did you have your galoshes on last night? It was raining out here in New York City.
2: There was all kinds of flooding, and I missed all of it. How about I was working, and by the time I left, the rain was over. It didn't even really look like anything happened. And I got home, and I saw the whole neighborhood was flooded, but my block wasn't, but I missed all of that. You would never have known all that happened. I was looking at it on the news and on social media, and I said, is this real?
4: Yeah.
2: I thought it was old footage.
4: I saw cars floating down Fulton Street.
2: I saw a woman got washed away getting off the bus.
4: I saw that.
2: I mean, it was wild. But anyway, it's going to be Memorial Day weekend, too, so it's interesting because I'm getting weather alerts for my flight already.
4: Can't believe it's Memorial Day. It was just New Year's.
2: All right. Suave is going to be joining us today. He has an EP out called The Prelude. And he's quite an interesting fellow, so you're going to enjoy this conversation.
4: It's Dan's favorite new artist.
2: Yeah, Dan, who's our producer here, he is literally...
4: He's his manager.
2: Let's just say sometimes it's okay to glaze the bros.
3: I'm saying he's next up.
2: Okay, well, when we come back, let's shine a light. 800-292-5150 is the number. Call us up. Let us know who you want to shine a light on. It's Way Up.

0: love to those who are doing greatness.
1: Shine a light on them. Shine a light on them.
0: It's time to shine a light on them.
2: That's right. It's Way Up with Angela Yee. I'm here with B-Dot.
3: Good job, B-Dot.
4: Yo.
2: And you want to shine a light?
4: Yes, I want to shine a light on myself.
2: Ooh.
4: And the graduating class of Delaware State University 2006. Today marks 20 years since I graduated.
2: Feeling myself.
4: Yes, I graduated Del State with a Bachelor's of Arts in Mass Communications, man.
2: Okay, so, yeah. Doctor.
3: Good job, B-Dot.
2: B-Dot. Now, you did show me a picture
4: of
2: yourself from 20 years ago. This looks current, like an outfit you're wearing today. The tie is popping, the slacks. I think that's what you would call them,
4: yes.
2: Slacks. Or in another language, we call it pantalones. You had on pantalones. You also had on a nice yellow, kind of a yellowish, faded yellow button down.
4: I don't know what I was thinking.
2: A red and blue tie and brown slacks.
4: Yeah, man.
2: This is screaming when your bink says no. B-Dot says yes. But congratulations. That is quite an accomplishment.
4: Yes.
2: I want to say, with all these conversations about higher education and whether or not it's worth it to go to college, how do you feel looking back?
4: I feel it was I think it was paramount to who I am in my development as a person, as a professional. It just depends on what you want to go to school for. You know what I mean?
2: Okay.
4: But I just remember crying tears of joy and the loans I had to pay back.
2: Oh, well, we're still going.
4: Yeah.
2: Now, Josh, who do you want to shine a light on?
5: I want to shine a light on my husband, Director Michael Montez from Mount Vernon Office of Emergency Management, for all of the hard work that he's doing throughout the city and all of our amazing first responders.
2: Okay, how long y'all been together?
5: 10 years.
2: Okay, and what do you do?
5: I'm in law enforcement as well.
2: All right, I love it. So we ain't messing with y'all. What's his name?
5: Michael Montez from Mount Vernon Office of Emergency Management.
2: All right, thank you. All right, and the full title, we proud of our man, ain't we?
5: Yeah, shout out to my mayor, Sean Patterson Howard.
2: All right, thank you.
5: Thank you, Angela.
2: Well, that was Shine a Light, 800-292-5150. And when we come back, we got your Yeetie. This Kevin Hart roast, let me tell you, the backlash from that.
4: Man.
2: But one person who I love is Chelsea Handler, and I always say that, and we'll tell you what she had to say in the midst of all of the backlash from the roast and how she really felt about Shane Gillis and Tony Hinchcliffe. It's Way Up.
0: Hey. The rumors, the shade. Let's break it down.
6: Let's go.
0: Angela's spilling the Yeetie next.
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1: Yo, she about to blow the lid up off this pot.
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1: Oh, yeah. Angela spilling that Yee tea.
2: Come and get the tea.
0: Yo, it's way up with Angela Yee. B-Dot's here.
3: Good job, B-Dot.
4: That's what I be.
0: I know, right? Let's get into Chelsea Handler. Now, I'm a fan of Chelsea Handler.
4: Yes, you are.
0: I always have been. Mm-hmm. And I remember she did lip service. She actually came to us to come be on lip service. And we had a whole conversation on how it's okay for her to talk about sex as a white woman, but when black women do it, really why I started the podcast was because of how taboo it is and how people pass judgment, but it's different when you're not a black woman.
4: I'm about to check that interview out.
0: Yeah, it was really good. And she recently was on Dion Cole's Funny Knowing You podcast and had some things to say about Shane Gillis and Tony Hinchcliffe at the Kevin Hart roast. Here's what she said.
5: I knew enough about Tony Hinchcliffe and Shane and their background. They're racist, that they're bigots, that they're sexist, you know, that they think they're like invincible. I don't find those jokes to be funny. Jokes about lynching black people. That's worse than rape. Like, you're not joking about rape.
4: I don't know if it's worse than rape.
0: But. Well, here's what she had to say. Well, no, in case you missed the joke from what she said about the jokes about lynching black people, here it is.
6: Kevin's so short that they're going to have to lynch him from a bonsai tree.
4: It's a slippery slope, you know, because roasts are supposed to be vulgar. And the time and place calls for that.
0: But they also should be funny. Like, the jokes can be funny. And I also feel like we're in a time where Donald Trump is trying to give reparations to January 6th rioters and white supremacists and excuse everything. And so Shane also has said that he does regret doing that joke. So just putting that out there, too, because you also have to think about the sensitivities of the time that we're in.
4: Right.
0: So I appreciate Chelsea, though, for saying that, because in the comedy world with guys that have power, it's not easy to sometimes be able to say how you feel.
4: Right.
0: And to take a stand. Now, Dion Cole, in the meantime, did shoot his shot at Chelsea while she was on the couch.
4: Oh.
0: Sitting conversating with him. Here's what happened.
3: I heard you like me at one point in time.
5: Really? Cookie,
3: Daddy.
5: Oh.
7: You're very cute.
5: Thank you.
7: I mean, beautiful.
5: Thank you.
7: Just saying, you just go hang out.
5: Yeah, well, I'm dating someone right now.
7: Okay.
5: A white person, actually.
7: A white person.
5: So it won't last much longer.
7: Yeah, I'm around.
5: Message she received.
0: Well, there you have it. But this, I will say, this roast has generated a ton of conversations and was globally viewed, so.
4: Did that shot go in? Or was it like...
0: No.
4: It didn't go in.
0: It doesn't feel like it. It felt like it...
4: Rimmed out?
0: An air ball. All right. Quinta Brunson is going to develop and star in a Betty Boop feature film.
4: Okay.
0: You know, it's crazy because people always talk about how Betty Boop was also quite racist in its time.
4: Right.
0: And they actually had to turn off the comments on the post because of some racist things that were happening on social media.
4: Oh, wow.
0: When that was announced, because people act like, oh, Betty Boop's white. You know how people get mad about stuff like that. Betty Boop's not even real.
4: Racism on the internet? No way.
0: Yeah, I can't believe it. But this would be Betty Boop's first theatrical motion picture appearance in a starring role since the 30s. When she came out in Talk Cartoon series to become the first and only animated independent female movie star of her era.
4: A live action Betty Boop would be interesting. I mean, they did it with Barbie and it worked, so.
0: Yeah, so it's interesting because Betty Boop did have quite an impact for, and that's not an easy thing to do. So
4: right.
0: It was also quite groundbreaking in the time that it came out. There's also a new documentary that is going to step inside the Michael Jackson courtroom.
4: Another.
0: That the public never had a chance to see. It's called Michael Jackson, The Verdict, and that's going to be on June 3rd, directed by Nick Green, and it's going to interview participants involved in the trial, including the jurors, as well as media figures who were inside the courtroom. Here's the trailer.
8: We believed he was a criminal, and he was able to get away with that because of his fame and celebrity.
9: He lured young boys to Neverland.
8: The kids knew the combination to the bedroom suite. Their mother didn't.
9: The defense said Michael Jackson loves children. It's all been misconstrued.
10: It was our opinion that they began to come up with these allegations to get a payday.
4: Talk about the timing.
0: All right. Well, it's a three-part docuseries. Again, Michael Jackson, The Verdict, June 3rd. All right. Well, that is your Yee Tea. When we come back, about last night. I had quite a night last night. It was a long night, but a very rewarding night, as I posted. And I'll tell you what I was doing. It's way up.
2: Ain't this what they've been waiting for? You ready? I used to pray for times like this, to rhyme like this, so I had to grind like that, to shine like this. In a matter of time I spent on some locked up in the back of the paddy wagon, cuffs locked on wrist. See my dream.

0: about last night. Here's how it went down.
1: It's way up at Angela Yee. It's me and B-Dot.
2: Good job, B-Dot.
3: Yep.
1: And what'd you do last night?
3: Whole lot of nothing.
1: It was raining really hard out here. It was flooding. But I was working.
3: Of course you were.
1: So shout out to the Urban Resource Institute. I actually hosted their event alongside Tommy Davidson.
3: Okay.
1: Which was really fun. Tommy Davidson is a good time.
3: Yeah, man.
1: And when I tell you, when you can tell when someone loves being on that stage. Mm. He was commanding that. He was singing, performing. He was out in the audience. I was just trying to keep the program moving along and get to it, but he definitely brought a whole nother fun aspect.
3: I'm sorry he get sidetracked.
1: Now, the Urban Resource Institute is the nation's leader in creating pathways to safety, stability, and healing for survivors of domestic violence and families experiencing homelessness, which is so important. You know, part of what my mission has been when it comes to investing in housing is helping people who need it, like domestic violence survivors.
3: Right.
1: We got to hear some stories yesterday and actually meet people who have been part of the program and now work with the program. One woman who was working with us, she actually has housing for, and they don't tell you the address because obviously it's a safety reason.
3: Right.
1: So it'll look like a beautiful building because you deserve, along with safety, also a nice place, a comfortable place to live.
3: Absolutely.
1: But it made me think about a time when I actually had to get a restraining order against somebody.
3: What?
1: Yes. I was a lot younger. Who was abusive, and I had to actually get a restraining order. It's hard to get into the space where you even feel comfortable enough to do that. Because a lot of people don't want to call the cops. Mm. You don't want people to know that you're having issues. A lot of times women will try to hide, and men too, that they're getting physically abused. But I remember having to go to family court and sit in that courtroom and hear some of these horrific stories. Mm. There was one woman who didn't have a place to live, didn't have a job, and was being abused and had kids and had to go stay in a shelter because she wanted to escape this person and did not want him to know, but they had children together.
3: Wow.
1: You know, so it's just these difficult stories. So something like the Urban Resource Institute is really valuable in making sure that people are safe and have a place to live. 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
3: Wow.
1: And it's just really, really hard. 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But you don't know until it happens. 800-292-5150. 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

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Back, back, and I'm back at it. 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
0: What's up? 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
0: And we're talking about, I hosted a gala last night for the Urban Resource Institute. 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
2: I'm going all the way up.
0: Hey. Going way up with Angela Yee.

0: freak you, freak you like no one has ever made you feel, yeah.
1: Yeah,
2: let's go.
3: Turn me up.
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5: This is Way Up with Angela Yee.
6: All right, it's Way Up with Angela Yee. I'm here with B-Dot.
7: Good job, B-Dot.
1: Yeah.
6: And I was talking about hosting the URI Gala, Urban Resource Institute. And what they do is they help people who are survivors of domestic violence or experiencing homelessness get to the path of safety, stability, and healing. Mm-hmm. I know you had a story you wanted to share.
1: Yeah, you know, it's personal to me because my favorite aunt was killed about 13 years ago by her husband due to domestic violence. I think remember telling you about that.
6: Yeah, I remember you mentioned that, but that's awful.
1: Mm-hmm.
6: So that's something you're really sensitive.
1: Absolutely. People got to keep their hands to themselves, man.
6: Man, and you know what? A lot of times the way things start out, you could end up getting killed and you don't want to, you know, wait. And it's hard for people who are dealing with somebody close to them who is experiencing domestic violence because a lot of times it's hard to get them to leave the person.
1: Right.
6: You can't force somebody to leave someone until they're ready.
1: Mm-hmm.
6: But once they are, where are the resources to make sure that they have some place to go? Well, I want to thank everyone who is going to call us up right now, 800-292-5150. And Anastasia, please share your story.
8: I overcame domestic violence in 2022. I had a newborn baby. I had to move back to New York City, kind of navigate the system to get us back on our feet after being homeless for about a year. So it was a big transition being a new mom. After I got my new place, I then started my own nonprofit housing New Yorkers of all kinds, whether it was domestic violence, whether it was just being homeless, anything like that, just because I understood that having a new home, it was a new beginning, and it's a foundation for a new start for any kind of survivors of domestic violence. And I actually started working for a nonprofit myself as a housing navigator at New Destiny Housing, where we actually, you know, help house survivors of domestic violence.
6: How did you get the strength to finally say, I'm going to leave, especially with a newborn?
8: I think it became a time when I was chasing my child's father down the street with a newborn baby, and people were looking at me like I was crazy because, you know, it was so much verbal and psychological abuse and him just doing so much. So in that moment of me running down the street chasing him with a newborn baby, that was enough for me to say, hey, it's time to let it go.
6: Wow. Okay.
1: Wow.
6: Well, I'm so happy to hear the space that you're in now and that you're paying it forward and that it inspired you.
1: Yep.
8: Yes. Thank you guys so much for hearing me out.
6: Thank you for calling. We appreciate it.
8: You too. Bye-bye.
6: Hey, Christina. First of all, me and B-Dot want to thank you for calling and sharing with us, but we want to hear your story about overcoming domestic violence.
9: I was in a relationship with my kid's father who would beat me while I was pregnant.
1: What?
9: Both times.
6: Disgusting.
1: That guy.
9: I have scars across my back right now that time. But it's not until the woman is through.
6: And, you know, sometimes it's like people could try to help you, friends and family, and you shut them out because you're defending someone. You don't want people to know. How did you manage to finally get yourself out of that?
9: I just had to have a talk with myself. You know, it's either this relationship or do you want to be in your kid's life?
6: Right.
9: You know, my life was being threatened, so I just had to make that decision. The scars and the thought, you know, it stays with you forever.
6: Well,
1: I'm
6: Christina,
1: glad you got out of that.
6: We're giving you hugs right now over the phone. I'm so glad that you made it through and that you're alive. Some people may not have lived to tell a story like this.
9: Correct. Any ladies that are out there that are in relationships where your partner is hitting on you, man or a lady, that's not love.
6: Yeah, you don't have to feel bad about getting a restraining order, going. You don't have to feel bad about it because they definitely didn't feel bad putting their hands on you. Thank you so much for sharing with us, Christina. We appreciate you.
9: Thank you, guys.
6: Whew, that's
1: that was heavy.
6: But I also want people listening to know that you can get out of a situation. There is hope and that you can take those steps. And if you feel like your life could be in danger, that's enough reason to feel like I got to get out of this and think about your kids. If you have kids who are watching, and thank you, B-Dot, for sharing, because that's not easy.
1: Yeah, man.
6: To have a conversation.
1: Yeah, it definitely doesn't get easy after all these years.
6: Well, when we come back, we have your YT, and let's talk about family. Bro-Rilla versus Glorilla.
1: Oh, man.
6: Yes, we'll tell you what Glorilla is saying about her sister.
1: Get me out the group chat.
6: It's Way Up.

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19: We have an accident on the westbound Cross Bronx by Webster Avenue that has you backed up to the Bruckner Interchange, and delays just continue out to the George Washington Bridge. Staten Island Expressway has a crash westbound after Bradley Avenue that's blocking the HOV lane. Still slow on the Van Wyck both ways between the Belt Parkway and the Kew Gardens Interchange, and you have slow traffic on the westbound LIE beginning around the Grand Central over to the BQE. From the WOR News Room. I'm Adam Walsky.
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0: 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Now back. Here she back at it. Bring it, bring in the back. Way Up with Angela Yee is on

0: industry shade to all the gossip.
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0: Angela's spilling that yee tea.
2: Talk to him.
3: Yo, what's way up with Angela? Yes, me and B-Dine.
4: Good job, B-Dine.
2: Yo.
3: And let's get into this yee tea. And I do want to say that I feel Glorilla. She said, it's so hard being a celebrity and having to STFU and not address ish, but have to watch you delusional bees come up with lies and make yourselves believe them. I'm really a changed woman because I've been have cussed so many MFs out. Damn. So she didn't say specifically who she was talking about in that post.
2: Right. But we can allude to it.
3: Yeah, who you think it is?
2: I think it might be somebody in the family.
3: All right. Well, her sister, everyone calls her Brorilla, but she goes by the name Scarface Woods.
2: Yeah.
3: She actually put out some music.
2: Okay.
3: And here is Brorilla talking about Glorilla.

0: had to find out one.
1: Well, that sucked.
2: Man, but you know, I guess the two of them, I don't know if they'll ever be cool, but she also put out a whole music video dissing her own sister. So I don't see how you can come back from something like that, but maybe you can.
1: The First Amendment was a mistake.
2: Stop it. Don't do that. Not now, be that. Too soon, in the midst of too much. And speaking of which, Stephen Colbert, today is his last day. He's signing off from The Late Show. The last episode is actually tonight. He announced back in July of 2025 that CBS canceled the show. You know how long he was on air?
3: How long?
2: 33 years.
1: Really?
2: Yes.
1: That long.
2: Can you believe that?
1: Wow.
2: 33 years on the air. And so here is Stephen Colbert, and he's not holding back now because he doesn't have to.
1: Right.
4: The Trump golden cell phone has finally arrived after a 9-month delay. The only Trump item more disappointing after a 9-month wait was Eric. When they announced the phone last year, the Trumps promised it would be made in the USA. The website now just says, designed with American values in mind.
1: That Eric joke was good.
2: Now, that Trump phone, by the way, I don't know if you had a chance to see it.
1: What does it look like?
2: It's a gold phone. It looks like they just covered like an Android with a case. but it's $47.45 a month, and it comes with a Trump T1 smartphone. It was launched by his sons, Eric and Don Jr. Mm. So they said, according to New York Magazine, it beat expectations by actually existing, even though it's 9 months overdue. They also have an American flag logo on the phone. Mm. The only problem is that how many stripes does the American flag have?
1: 13.
2: Well, this has 11.
1: Oh.
2: So there's some issues.
1: Maybe you could call somebody to correct it.
2: All right, now, another performance, and everybody knew this was happening, is Bruce Springsteen. He was on Stephen Colbert, and here is what he had to say during his performance.
5: I'm here in support tonight with Stephen because you're the first guy in America who's lost his show because we got a president who can't take a joke. And because Larry and David Ellison feel they need to kiss his ass to get what they want.
1: See, that's the boss.
2: Now, Jimmy Fallon and Jimmy Kimmel will be dark as Stephen Colbert takes his final bow tonight on the air. And here is what Jimmy Kimmel had to say in support of Stephen Colbert.
6: We will be off tomorrow night out of respect for our colleague and friend Stephen Colbert and the writers, producers, whose final show on CBS airs opposite ours. I think you know how I feel about the fact that they are being pushed out. I hope the people who did the pushing feel ashamed of themselves tonight, although I know they probably won't. We'll also tune in to CBS for the last time. Don't ever watch it again, but watch tomorrow night.
2: Can you imagine having to go to work knowing that you got fired and still continue to complete your duties? Because today is the last show, and they haven't announced who's going to be on in advance, but it's going to be an extended episode, so it's going to probably run beyond its hour-long format.
1: Mm.
2: Imagine being fired, but I still got to come in.
1: I can't imagine it happened.
2: Oh, we'll talk about that.
1: Yeah.
2: All right, well, that is your Yeezy. When we come back, Under the Radar, these are the stories that are not necessarily in the headlines. They're flying under the radar. Yesterday, we told you about two police officers who are suing to block Trump's anti-weaponization fund. We'll tell you what they had to say about filing this lawsuit.

0: got news.
1: Dishing the news that relates to you. These stories are flying under the radar.
2: It's Way Up at Angela Yee. It's me and B-Dot.
3: Good job, B-Dot.
4: Yo.
2: And let's talk about this slush fund that Donald Trump is setting up, a nearly $1.8 billion fund to compensate the quote-unquote victims of weaponization and lawfare. In other words, the rioters at the Capitol on January 6, 2021. Mm-hmm. Now, two former Capitol police officers, Harry Dunn and Metropolitan Police Department officer Daniel Hodges, have filed a lawsuit, and they're saying that Trump intends to use this bankroll to pay people who organized and participated in the riot. Mm. B-Dot, even you have to say this is crazy.
4: Yeah, it's crazy.
2: Like, they committed a crime, so they've already got their pardons, and now you want to give them reparations?
4: Yeah, it's crazy.
2: Shoot. He didn't say it. Now, here is, like we said, Harry Dunn, police officer Harry Dunn, who was a Capitol police officer at the time, speaking out about the lawsuit.
5: This is what this administration is all about. It's about rewarding bad players. Last year, when Donald Trump was inaugurated, he forgave the insurrectionists. And just yesterday, they just announced that they are going to reward them for their efforts on January 6th. And, you know, like I said, it's unclear who the actual payments are going to. But I think this also shows an incentive to the people who committed violence in Donald Trump's name.
4: That's crazy, though, man.
2: Can you imagine? Like, for him, he's just rewarding the people that he feels like will go to bat for him.
4: Right.
2: Literally. And shout out to Lindsay Davis for doing this interview as well on ABC News Live Prime.
4: You get a check. You get a check.
2: All right. Speaking of getting checks, Jeff Bezos is saying that he believes that the people who are in the bottom 50% of income should pay zero taxes. And here's what he had to say about that.
6: About, you know, making the tax system more progressive. How about we start by having the nurse in Queens not pay taxes? Why is a nurse in Queens who makes $75,000 a year paying more than $1,000 a month in taxes? Do you know what that all adds up to? The bottom half of income earners in this country pay only 3% of the taxes. We can find 3%.
4: Bezos must have a shorty out in Queens, man. What's
2: I was going to say, you could also be a nurse in Queens.
4: I'm a journalist in Queens.
2: All right. And another thing that he had to say, though, because you know what people get on him for is not paying taxes. Mm. He's a billionaire and the Amazon executive chairman. And we know Amazon gets a whole lot of tax breaks. Well, he says that he's paying literally billions in taxes. Here's what he said.
6: I pay billions of dollars in taxes. If people want me to pay more billions,
7: right,
6: then let's have that debate. But don't pretend that that's going to solve the problem. You could double the taxes I pay, and it's not going to help that teacher in Queens. I promise you.
4: He's kind of got a point. Shout out to Queens.
2: You know, or maybe they could pay the difference in that 3%.
4: Yeah.
2: I don't know. But that is your Under the Radar. We do have the Way Up mix for you at the top of the hour. Plus, Suave out of Atlanta is going to be joining us. His project, The Prelude, came out the week before Drake's albums came out. It's Way Up.
8: Ask me what I got.
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10: We have delays in Queens on the LIE, both ways getting into the Clearview. Westbound delays begin right at the Nassau-Queens line, and it's slow on the Van Wyck both ways between the Belt Parkway and the Kew Gardens interchange. Slow on the Cross Island, southbound right off the Throgs Neck down to the LIE, and you have slowdowns on the BQE, both ways getting into the Brooklyn Bridge. Inbound Gowanus, those delays begin at 38th Street. They continue past the Prospect and up to the Brooklyn Bridge. From the WOR Newsroom, I'm Adam Walsky.
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1: And we got the Way Up Mix for you at the top of the hour. Of course, we got some more Yee Tea for you. We got Ask Yee, and Suave is going to be joining us.
0: You said his name right.
1: Yes, I did.
0: Okay.
1: You like him?
0: Yeah, I do.
1: Yeah, he's
0: not as much as Dan, though.
1: Oh, let me tell you something. Glaze, you thought I was a donut.
0: He tried to glaze.
2: I wasn't going to defend myself until you said glaze. He's next up, though.
1: But yes, he's pretty interesting, so you're going to love that.

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2: Hey! Now back! Yeah, she back at it. Bring in the back. We Up with Angela Yee is on.

0: What's up? It's Way Up at Angela Yee. I'm here with B-Dot.
1: Yo.
0: And we got your Yee T coming up in a few minutes. Rick Ross is still criticizing Drake's album.
1: Uh-oh.
0: And Snoop Dogg, his biopic, he's given us some more details. He talked to Big Boy. We'll tell you what he said. It's Way Up.

0: She want the tea.
1: Oh, she came with receipts. It's time to spill that yee tea.
2: Woo, it's way up with Angela Yee. It's me and B-Dot.
3: Good job, B-Dot.
2: Woo! All right, Coleman Domingo is on the cover of Men's Health. One thing that he's talking about is coming out to his family.
4: Mm-hmm.
2: His older brother and sister and his younger brother, Philip. So he talked about the time that his older brother took him to a strip club and he asked if he could go outside. He hadn't come out to anyone at this point. And he said, I told him I was gay. He looked at me and was just like, what? He couldn't believe it. And then he said, I don't care. I love you anyway. This stays between you and me. And then a couple of days later, his sister called him like, why didn't you tell me first?
4: Must have been a bad strip club.
2: Well, also the fact that he said this stays between us and then went and told the sister. But this is what happens in family. And then after that, he ended up coming out to his mom. And then she said this stays between us. And then his stepfather called.
4: It's a family affair.
2: You know what it is. Because in a family, they'd be like, guess what? Don't say anything. And then that's right. That. All right. Now, Rick Ross recently had some things to say about Drake. He is really like going in on Drake, and I guess it's because of those shots he got on the album.
4: Yeah.
2: Because at one point it felt like maybe there was a way.
4: Yeah, we thought there was some reconciliation, perhaps.
2: And
4: maybe.
2: You, as the Rick Ross whisperer, I have to ask you, where did their beef start again?
4: I don't even know at this point. I think
2: was
4: it's
2: it
4: so,
2: over French Montana?
4: I think it was
2: not
4: a French
2: clearance.
4: Montana verse, and then because
2: French isn't even mad at him, right?
4: Right, and then Drake mentioned him in a push-ups this. To Kendrick Lamar. So I really don't know the origin story, but I think that's kind of where it started.
2: Because if I think about it, when Rick Ross started beefing with 50 was confused at that time,
4: right.
2: Too.
4: Yeah. That's a wrap for
2: it's
4: you.
2: Things we don't know. But here is what Rick Ross had to say about Drake.
5: The numbers and all of the fake numbers flood the marketplace. 50 something. That ain't nothing. Remember what I told you? The streets are the streets. If Drake was what he thought, what you think he was or what he thought he was, he would have been able to clear all this up, address it, and been moved on. He's still suing the label. That's like him. He might sue you for speaking of him on this situation.
6: Did you listen to Iceman, the new...
5: I listened to some of it. My engineer was... It was horrendous.
4: I wouldn't call it horrendous. That's a bad take there, Ross. Definitely one of the best albums so far this year.
2: I think it does sound personal.
4: Yeah.
2: You know, Rick Ross is also going to be showing off his $35 million Star Island estate. That's going to be in Architectural Digest.
4: Yeah.
2: Alongside all of that, though, there are reports that his orchestra tour is facing a very slow ticket demand.
4: Uh-oh.
2: And they're showing maps in certain places where the tour is scheduled to go with a lot of seats still available. And there's even a buy one, get one 50% off ticket deal.
4: You know, people like to do the walk-ups, too, so.
2: Yeah, so not sure what's going on there, but there's also, I think, a lot of tour dates going on at all times. I feel like that market has been really tough. You know who I saw recently cancel their whole tour and get very honest about it? Hold on, because it just made me think about this.
4: Who's that?
2: And I had no idea this person was an artist, but that's me for being under a rock. But Kiefer Sutherland.
4: Kiefer Sutherland, that's
2: it? Yes, he had a tour, and he said he was canceling it because of low ticket sales and half-empty venues. He posted with great disappointment, I am going to have to cancel the U.S. leg of my tour due to very low ticket sales. I don't think it's fair to the people who have bought tickets or the venues to play to half-empty houses.
4: I didn't know Keith Sutherland made music.
2: Me neither. That's Did you crazy. Know that? All right, now Snoop Dogg, in the meantime, is talking about his biopic and being inspired by Michael. He talked to Big Boy, and here's what he said.
7: It's happening in real time right now. We about to start shooting in a minute. I'm so excited about it because I get a chance to tell the story that a lot of people don't know.
8: Oh, my God.
7: The origins, the birth, the beginning. When I seen the Michael Jackson movie, that was inspiring because it was great storytelling, the cinematics, the acting. They put a spark in me.
4: I'm looking forward to that scene at the Source Awards if they reenact that.
2: Well, it's coming out in 2027. They already have the actor that's going to be playing him.
4: Mm-hmm.
2: From Outer Banks, Jonathan Davis is going to be playing him. All right. 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
0: This is Ask E.
2: Brought to you by Top Dog Law.
3: What's up? It's Way Up at Angela Yee. It's me and B-Dot.
4: Yeah.
3: For Ask Yee. And Eugene is on the line. He is a supervisor and one of his employees continues to come in late.
4: Uh-oh.
3: What should he do?
5: I'm a delivery supervisor. I got an employee who constantly comes late to work. I told him, listen, dude, I need you to get here on time. He'll come 2 minutes early for a week or so, and then he's back to his old ways. Mm-hmm. Yep. You got any tips or any advice you could give me on how to approach this as a supervisor, as his manager?
4: Well, Angela, you fired a lot of people. What would you suggest?
3: No, I haven't. I'm actually not good at that. Well, here's the thing. I feel like the disrespect to the other coworkers, too, is not cool. Like, everybody's getting to work on time and you're coming late. That actually infringes on what other people have to do, right? The amount of work that they have. And then a lot of times that sets a standard. I see him coming late. Why am I coming on time? Now, is there a system where you write somebody up or it gets documented?
5: The worst part about him, I already gave him a write-up, but it still didn't change. And we got people that works behind him and he just don't care.
4: Wow. Is this his first strike?
5: There's about to be a second or third strike.
3: After the third strike, you're fired, and that's on you. And I think that, you know, the thing about firing people, if you document what somebody has done wrong, they can't argue that. And so you just have to tell him, I don't want to have to fire you, but this is protocol, and this is what has to happen because it's a standard that you're setting for other people. Other people are feeling like they can come late and there's no repercussions, and unfortunately, it's not up to me. It's up to you.
5: Absolutely. Yeah, and I don't want them to think I'm a pushover and anybody could walk over me.
4: Right.
3: That's right. Because then if you fire someone else and they're like, oh, well, it was preferential treatment, you could end up getting in trouble.
5: Absolutely. And absolutely. I'm not giving nobody my job.
3: All right. So what's the plan?
5: I'm going to have a sit-down conversation with him, lay down the law, and just monitor him. If
3: he
5: don't
3: want
5: to get right, he's going to have to get going.
3: Send an email also. You need to make sure you have everything documented.
4: Yeah.
5: Mm-hmm.
3: And tell him the next time he's late, he's fired.
5: Okay.
4: I think that's fair.
3: Yeah, I think that's fair. Unless there's some type of extenuating circumstance that he lets you know X, Y, and Z. But other than that, because is he coming in late not with no notice, just showing up?
5: No notice. It's just, I think he thinks it's colored people time. He could get away with that.
4: Oh, man.
3: Right. And you let him think that because, you know, it's on you. Don't lose your job.
5: Oh, absolutely. But I'm going to have a sit down conversation with him.
3: All right. Good luck.
4: Word, because we're not hiring here.
3: Yeah. Can't be late on the radio.
5: Well, thank you guys so much.
3: All right, good luck with that.
5: Thank you.
3: Have you ever fired anybody?
4: Yeah, I did.
3: Me too.
4: Yeah.
3: It's not fun.
4: It's kind of fun.
3: Depends. It depends on why.
4: You're fired.
3: That is your guy, B-Dot. All right, well, that was brought to you by Top Dog Law and letting you know that's why you got to document everything.
4: Yeah.
3: Top Dog Law is giving away a $10,000 contract to whoever wins the radio challenge. You should enter.
4: I should.
3: Now, you can make your own Top Dog Law radio ad, and they're really fun ads, yeah, but also helpful. 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Good luck. It's Way Up. When we come back, Suave is going to be joining us, Atlanta's own Suave. He's in the middle of a tour. He's got a new EP out called Prelude, and he's got a lot of opinions, and we're going to find out about if some of these stories are real on the Prelude. It's Way Up. See my

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0: I know to be having you. 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
1: She a savage too, I'm a savage too, it's compatible. 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
0: And in the kitchen, we ain't even making to the master room.
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0: 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Yeah, she back at it. 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We Up with Angela Yee is on.

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2: Please believe that.
3: What's up? It's Way Up with Angela Yee, and look who's here, Suave, a.k.a. Billy. That's how you introduce yourself. It's me, Billy.
4: Or you can call me Dre.
3: You know, you have a new project that's out. It came out like a couple of weeks ago.
4: Yeah, I had to get it off before Drake.
3: Good thinking.
4: Yeah, I had to. It was going to come out the same day. But as soon as we got the Iceman alert, we was like, nah, let's move it up.
3: But you've actually been at this since you were in high school.
4: Yeah.
3: One of the intros, you said that you feel like you have to start over twice.
4: Yeah.
3: Explain that.
4: It's me and a group of artists right now that I feel like we had our first look 2020, 2019, and things didn't go as planned, and now we're here as brand new artists again.
3: Mm-hmm.
4: You know what I mean? Like, I was signed to a producer when I first
3: Metro
4: came out.
3: Boomin, we know.
4: Metro Boomin, yeah, exactly. I signed to Metro. That didn't go as planned. I tried again with another label, and that didn't go as planned. Like, it wasn't like any bad blood or anything, but it was just like I needed to express my independency.
3: You actually Grammy nominated.
4: Yeah, on the low.
3: You have to put that in the bio, like,
4: yeah,
3: Grammy
4: yeah.
3: nominated artist.
4: I don't know how I feel about it, though.
3: What?
4: Because it's not like...
3: Who cares? You're Grammy nominated.
4: You're right.
3: You're on an album that was nominated for a Grammy.
4: Yeah. I got the Grammy certificate in my crib. You know, it's a little slanted right now, but I got to fix it. But it's up, though, in the
3: crib.
4: It's
3: hanging up a slanted.
4: Yeah. Yeah. I don't know. I just felt like I was so appreciative of it when it first happened.
3: Mm-hmm.
4: But now it's like, damn, I want my own, like, nomination. Like, not for somebody else's album. Like... But I'm getting there, you know,
3: right.
4: steps, you know.
3: Right now, I'm talking to Suave. His EP, The Prelude, is available. All right, so let's talk about some of the things, because you also put out a documentary with your album, and some people would classify it as your most personal album.
4: Right.
3: I think we learned a lot about you.
4: Mm-hmm.
3: Almeetha's son. Is that how you say her name?
4: Yeah,
3: Almeetha.
4: That's my mom. You're the first person to ever say her name right.
3: And then you were named Andre.
4: Yeah, I was named after Dr. Dre. Yeah.
3: I remember you did an interview where you said your parents were 13 and 14 when they had you.
4: Yep. So my biological, not Almeetha, but my biological parents were 13. My mom was in the 7th grade and my dad was in the 8th grade. And when I first met my mom, she was funny, but she was like, he was a cool little guy.
3: Mm-hmm.
4: Like, he's about to go to high school. I had to do something to keep him, you know what I mean? And here I am.
3: Right.
4: You know, but 13 and 14. And I think her punishment was like she had to give me up.
3: That's tough.
4: Yeah, it's tough, yeah.
3: Because I can't imagine. Imagine, think about what you were doing at 13 years old.
4: Not even thinking about that, to be honest. But I'm actively still trying to work on, like, our relationship.
3: Mm-hmm.
4: Like, with all my parents, to be honest. But everything with me is not, like, a overnight thing. It's like, I really have to take gradual steps into everything.
3: Yeah, you said you're an only child, but then you might have... You do have some...
4: Right. Yeah,
3: brothers.
4: I do have siblings, yeah.
3: Yeah, you have siblings. Have you met them and really connected?
4: Yeah. My brother is a rapper, too.
3: How was it meeting him?
4: It was emotional. And it's crazy because we didn't get that in the documentary, but I cried for a long time when I met my mom and then my brother, just because it was overwhelming. Like, I wasn't even expecting to cry, but it was so overwhelming. Like, you know, I met them when I was 25. So my whole life, not knowing them or not knowing what my mom looked like or nothing, you know. But like I said, I think it was overwhelming, and I think we really tried to have a good, like, relationship and just a consistent one at first, but... We went our whole lives not really knowing each other. You know what I mean? So communication gets lost every now and then. But, like, I'm going to make it an effort to really try more this year to just have that relationship, to be honest.
3: Suave is here, and we got more with him when we come back. And there's one song on his EP, The Prelude. It's called 6 Minutes, and it is telling in great detail a situation with a woman he dealt with who had a man. We're going to talk about it when we

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1: Turn me up.
2: Here we go again.
0: This is Way Up with Angela Yee.
3: What's up? It's Way Up with Angela Yee, and Suave is here. His EP, The Prelude, is out right now. Well, let's talk about 6 minutes.
4: Oh, God.
3: It's reminiscent of a story to tell.
4: Mm-hmm. That's where I got it from.
3: Is that a real, real story?
4: You know, I just said I would never confirm or deny if it was a real story or not.
3: Because that's
4: the great part about the song. Is like, you know what I mean? Like, it's like, who is this rapper that he's talking about?
3: I just feel like, how could you tell all that if that didn't really happen?
4: Yeah, that's what I'm saying. Because
3: imagine seeing somebody that you really look up to as an artist, and then you smashing his girl.
4: Exactly.
3: Unknowingly.
4: Mm-hmm.
3: But who would make that up?
4: Exactly.
3: One day you'll tell, though.
4: Matter of fact, a year from now, I'll come back here and just to be like, yeah.
3: The big reveal. Exactly. And then will you tell who the rapper is that you were like, I'm not going to say his name?
4: In May 20th, 2028, I'll tell you who the rapper is.
3: So why did you do an EP as opposed, is this in preparation for a full-length project? Or?
4: Yeah. I think like last year, like my friend Chris Patrick told me to like ChatGPT myself.
3: Mm-hmm.
4: And then ask ChatGPT what like the pros and cons
3: about Suave
4: was.
3: Oh, let me see what it says about you.
4: Yeah, it was funny. It might have changed now.
3: I don't like using ChatGPT for interviews because it's terrible. Yeah.
4: And I asked ChatGPT, like, do you know who Suave is? And like, what's his pros and cons? And it said, like, Suave is really talented, XYZ, XYZ, but like, he might get lost in the sauce if he's not consistent.
3: Okay.
4: So I was like, bro, I can't argue with this. This is Google, like, this is the internet. Like, you know, this is damn near fact. So I went on a mission to prove myself that I could be consistent. I was supposed to go straight into, like, this Billy 3 type of thing, but
3: right.
4: I also proved that I could be consistent. So,
3: you want to know what ChatGPT said?
4: What does it say?
3: It says that Suave has a really strong reputation among rap fans who like lyrical, melodic, introspective artists.
4: Mm-hmm.
3: He's one of those artists where people in industry and rap communities often say, how is he not bigger yet?
4: I agree with that, though. I agree. See, you can't even argue with that, though.
3: Right now, I'm talking to Suave. His EP, The Prelude, is available. In music, you've talked about relationships that you had and being 19 years old and living with a woman and she was kind of holding it down.
4: For sure.
3: People act like women don't do that.
4: I feel like most men have been in a situation where a woman has held them down, whether they deserved it or not. That's another stupid thing we can get out of rap. Like, I hate that narrative, actually, that you brought that up, because love acting like that don't exist.
3: But, okay, so what happened to her?
4: I was 19. Like, at 19, I met Metro Boomin. I put my career and rap in front of our relationship, and I think it came back to bite me in the ass like later on in life, but or even specifically around that time. But like I said, most men have that, and the one who got away as well.
3: Right. So, oh, so that's the one that got away.
4: I think at that time, yeah.
3: Do you guys still keep in touch?
4: No. I seen her the other day. You know something funny? I seen her the other day. My friend brought me out. I think Sadie Hendrix was there. He's like, do y'all like Sadie Hendrix? They was clapping. Like, did y'all like us at the opener? What about Suave? And the fans was like, yeah, la, la, la. And she was like, woo.
3: I swear to God. You saw her booing and heard it?
4: I swear to God. And she, and like, the way she walked past me, she had, like, her shades on. Like, she had, like, the good, like, Rihanna walk. Because if she didn't see me, I was like, you know what? I love that. Good for you. Like,
3: shout out to her.
4: Yeah, shout out to her. That was hard.
3: She deserves something for holding it down.
4: Yeah, I'm like, yeah.
3: Like, thanks. VIP access or, you know, for her and her girls. Maybe a girl's night.
4: I would give it to her. And I think that, like, if you're that guy that acts like there was not a woman in your life holding it down, and you're not actively trying to repay that in the same way that you would feel like you might need to repay your mother, like, bro, you're a piece of... If she allowed me to repay it, I'd be repaying forever.
3: Okay, grown man. Well, Suave, thank you so much for joining me, and congratulations on everything.
4: No, thank you.
3: I really enjoyed this, and cannot wait to have you on Lip Service.
4: Thank you so much.
3: That's going to be a good time.
4: That's going to be a good one.
3: All right, well, congratulations again. It was a pleasure to have a chance to sit down and talk with you. And
4: honored.
3: You can watch that full interview on my YouTube channel, Way Up With Yee. Also, make sure you stream all of his past music, Billy 2, as well as his project that's out right now, his EP, The Prelude. And when we come back, it's your show, so you have the last word. I got them.

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1: Tap in and get your voice heard.
2: What the word is.
1: Here's the last word on Way Up with Angela Yee.
3: What's up? It's Way Up with Angela Yee. I'm here. B-Dot's here.
4: Yeah.
5: Good job, B-Dot.
3: And B-Dot, it is almost Memorial Day weekend.
4: It is, ain't it?
3: Yes, it is. What are you going to be doing?
4: I don't know. I think it might be a washout here in New York City. I'm not sure.
3: Well, I'm going to Yellow Springs, Ohio. Shout out to my guy, Donnell Rawlings.
4: Yeah.
3: It is Donnell Land weekend.
4: Nice. Wait, how do you celebrate Donnell Land?
3: So he has a lot of like family-friendly activities. Mm. First of all, this year, for the first time ever, he has his son involved because a lot of people bring their kids. Mm-hmm. And so there's a lot of kid activities, kid fun things to do. And so they have their whole own like adventures they're going to be embarking on. But part of it deals with financial literacy. And shout out to Gail Perry Mason from Detroit, who is going to be helping Austin lead that charge. And anybody's welcome to come, guys. So just know you can look up Donnell Land and you can get tickets to whatever you want to do. We have a kickball game.
4: Okay.
3: That is the game where actually I'm the head of one team, the Streets, and he is the Creeks, and we always whoop their ass.
4: Hey.
3: Donnell pulled something in the first inning last time, so he had to sit out. But yes, it's a comedy show.
4: Okay.
3: So that's going to be fun as well. That's our night out.
4: I feel like Mr. Chappelle might make an appearance.
3: You know, he lives in Yellow Springs. You never know.
4: If he's in the neighborhood.
3: If he's around, if he happens to be there.
4: Right.
3: It's going to be a good time, though. And so also thank you to Suave for joining us. He came in here wearing his good button up, like a job interview. And yeah, definitely had a good time with him. He's a great artist and open to talking about anything.
4: Make sure you get his name right, guys.
3: Yeah, Suave.
4: Suave.
3: All right, and this is your show, so you have the last word.
4: Yeah.
6: Hey, Angela, my name is Byron. I just want to say hats off to all the ladies that overcame domestic violence, because some never do. I know somebody that she's in her 70s, and she's still being controlled by somebody that's dead from domestic violence. She went through it so much, she don't even believe it happened no more. Like I said, hats off to all the ladies that go through it and come
1: overcome it. Angela Yee is way up. All the way up.
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Sanji Martinez here in the building, getting ready for Trending Topics at 3 o'clock, where we count down all the top stories in the city. 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

95.1 New York's a poppin' R&B and home of the Breakfast Club. Thursday afternoon, what's poppin', everybody? Good afternoon. Hope your day is good. It's good vibes up here today, man. Couple things going on. Congratulations to our very own Breakfast Club that we're going to be seeing on Netflix every morning, which is very exciting. I'm going to give you the full news on that coming up in trending topics today. Also, the Knicks are playing tonight. Very excited about that. Just a lot of energy. You know what I'm saying? Just a lot of energy in our city. And we have things to give away. Kid Cudi's coming to town. I have tickets for that. We also have a chance for you to win $1,000 every hour on the show, man. It's all good things. 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
12: 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It's Angie Martinez, and New York City is always changing. New buildings going up, old spots disappearing. There are a few things that never change, like the relentlessness of born and bred New Yorkers, like our guy, attorney Michael the Bull. Michael still has that original New York grit, which means that he'll never quit. Michael did whatever it took to become one of New York's top injury attorneys. When you live like

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2: My name is Whitney Allen, and I'm a widow. 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

95.1, baby, New York's hip-hop and R&B, home of the Breakfast Club. We're getting ready for trending topics, guys. 3 o'clock, we're going to run down all the top stories in the city. The Knicks playing tonight, of course, is a very big deal. There's, let's see, Daddy Yankee's trending today. Quinta Brunson. The Breakfast Club is trending today.

0: It's Trending Topics on a Thursday. Good afternoon, everybody. It is May 21st. Rest in peace to the great Notorious B.I.G. Wow. Imagine Big was still here.
1: It's really hard to, because who could know? Like, you know what I'm saying?
0: Who could know what that career would be like, what he would have transitioned to? I mean, he goes down as a legacy artist and a legend, and obviously his legacy is super intact. But yeah, man, we just miss you, Big. So happy birthday. Rest in peace, B.I.G. Mr. T is 74 today. Max B is 48. Max B's in a little unexpected back and forth with Big Daddy Kane. Max B said on the pod, I think it was Gillian Wallow. Yeah, he was like, yeah, you know, what's Big Daddy Kane been doing? I see how this went left. He was talking about like current, I think, runs of people and saying that he hadn't seen Big Daddy Kane. It came off like he was being disrespectful to Kane. People didn't like it, and Kane didn't like it, and Kane came with some bars today. So even though none of us had a Max B Big Daddy Kane back and forth on our bingo card, that happened today. You can see Big Daddy Kane's response on the site. Go to power1051.com. But happy birthday to Max B, who's 48 today. Havoc is 52 today. Happy birthday, Hav. Hit Boy's 39. Ronald Isley is 85. Happy birthday to anybody who is celebrating today. Also, the Knicks are celebrating today because we are going to game 2 of the conference finals versus Cleveland. Tonight, 8 p.m., Madison Square Garden. Of course, we lead the series 1-0. Tonight will hopefully be 2-0, and we will keep this thing going. So that's trending today. Also trending today, our very own The Breakfast Club. We're going to talk about that coming up next inside Trending Topics.

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Y, New York's Hip-Hop and R&B. We are inside Trending Topics on a Thursday, going through some of the top stories of the day. Daddy Yankee was named the Grand Marshal of this year's Puerto Rican Day Parade. Quinta Brunson's developing Betty Boop into a movie. Rihanna's got a Puma deal and is getting ready to go see her her baby on tour. And what else is happening? And then there's the Breakfast Club. So they announced today we are going to be seeing the Breakfast Club live. This is Netflix's first daily live show. They've never done it. It's daily. It'll be live. It will be the Breakfast Club. And the cool thing about this is not just like here in New York or even in the States. This is going to be global, which really widens this cast real big. So if you're like traveling the world and you're like somewhere on the other side, like Tokyo, or you're in Africa, or you're somewhere else, you could actually watch them in real time. It's a very big deal. And the thing is about them, you know, when they first did this Netflix deal, a lot of people had opinions, big opinions. People said they made a mistake. People said it was crazy. And, you know, sometimes you got to just drive your own bus. And they continue to do that. They continue to raise the bar. They continue to make super impactful moves, not just in media, but in radio. And yeah, man, congratulations to the Breakfast Club. I think this is super dope, and we'll be watching every morning on Netflix. That full story, so you can get all the details of it, are at power1051.com. And of course, we'll be following it, and you know, this will be an ongoing thing. But congratulations, Sharla, Envy, Jess, Lauren, the whole squad at the Breakfast Club. And of course, our own Thea, the whole iHeart family. It's a very big deal. It's a very big deal. And by the way, congratulations to Netflix. Good job, guys. Exciting. Also very exciting, by the way, shout out to my girl, Queen Latifah. We dropped the Angie Martinez IRL podcast last night. Queen Latifah, the queen. She don't do podcasts either, ever. Right? Like, she just, you know, because she don't got to. She don't got to, but she pulled up to IRL. You can listen to it right on the iHeart app. We talk about just where she's at right now, what she's gearing up for, and you know, she's just been outside. She's a wife now, a mother now, how she kind of navigated that and sharing some of that, because, you know, she's been so private about her personal life for so long, and she talks about why and how she's navigated that. And she's just smart and dope, and she's a queen, and her crown is always on straight, and she is the guest this week on IRL. So check that out. And we got more Inside Trending coming up, and tickets to see Kid Cudi, and a chance for you to win $1,000 on the way. 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

0: So I want you to borrow Chris or have a private chef for 2 or 3. 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
1: Hey, yo, DJ Will. DJ Will, you heard?
0: Yeah, people. $250 cash neck. 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Add that up. That's like 400.
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4: 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It's Power 105.1, New York City Poppin' R&B, home of the Breakfast Club. That is a wrap for DJ Will today. Thank you guys so much for rocking with us today. It was a great day today around here because Breakfast Club had a big announcement today. They're going to be on Netflix every morning, which is exciting. I just dropped a new IRO with Queen Latifah. We had some winners today. We gave away tickets to see Kid Cudi. The Knicks are playing tonight. Game 2, they're going to win that, and we're going to go on about our merry way. And yeah, all good things. And Clue is here, so you can do that next. It's Power 105.1. Bye, guys.
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7: Outbound BQE and Gowanus still jammed the entire length, all the way to the Verrazano Bridge, all the way across the Staten Island Expressway, all the way to the West Shore. Eastbound Staten Island Expressway, as usual, doing just fine. Bell Parkway westbound, it's stop and go from Flatbush Avenue to the Verrazano. Eastbound, some heavy pockets of delays from the bridge to Knapp Street. Again, Flatbush Avenue to Pennsylvania, again, passing Kennedy Airport. And the westbound side of the Bell Parkway past Merrick, accident just reported. Southern State, multi-mile delays both ways to Hempstead Lake. It is just volume. From the WOR Newsroom, I'm Adrian Watson.
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11: We'll start with hoops, where the Knicks look to go up 2-0 on the Cavaliers in the Eastern Conference Finals tonight after that stunning rally from 22 points down in the opener. Over to baseball, and after having their bid for a third straight win stop, the Yankees try to finish their series against Toronto on a winning note tonight. And UConn is part of talks to create a Blue Blood Pack college basketball event called the Diamond Cup starting next year. I'm Scott Davidson.
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22: 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Y'all see y'all, Jersey. What we doing, Patterson? Let's get it.

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3: 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You already know I'm rocking on Power 105. DJ Clue. He got the city on smash. Man, you know what it is.
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0: 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Success feel better.
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0: 9-11 at the Valley Adeline. Big Master P vibe, no limit. 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

0: Never chase bread, chase the vision. Make your word when you see it, be the business. 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Success feel better, independent. 9-11 at the valley, Adeline. Big Master P vibe, no limit. Falling hard on another hemisphere. Somebody tell them people Mr. Hem is here.
1: Whoa, whoa, whoa, whoa, whoa, whoa.
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1: 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Shout out to the boy Joey Go. And it's Saturday, Memorial Day weekend. This Saturday, Lola La Marina. We uptown, baby. Everybody free all night, huh? Lola La Marina, Memorial Day weekend, all-white party this Saturday. World famous DJ Clue. Desert Storm Freedom. We're going to be in the building heavy. Lola La Marina, it's going down.
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1: 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Shout out to the boy Joey Go. And it's Saturday, Memorial Day weekend. This Saturday, Lola La Marina. We uptown, baby. 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

0: 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Shout out to Nick Cannon, fam. You know what I'm saying? It's all love, man. All right, so make sure you tune in and tap in, man. It's going down, man.
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All right, man, 800-585-1051. Like I said, hit me on that Twitter at DJ Clue, at Instagram at DJ Clue. I got your requests and shout outs. All right, it's Power 105.1, world famous DJ Clue 7-7, Countdown. Keep it locked right here, y'all. Let's get it.

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14: Accident on the Southern State Parkway eastbound approaching Route 106 New Bridge Road. Those delays go back for about 2 miles. Any other eastbound road through Nassau County is going to be better. Still pretty jammed up on the eastbound LIE from the BQE to the Clearview Expressway. The Grand Central delays are eastbound from Northern Boulevard all the way past Kew Gardens. And the Belt Parkway westbound still solid. Knapp Street almost all the way to the Verrazano Bridge. Inbound Lincoln Tunnel down to about a 15 to 20 minute delay. Still about 20, 25 out. The Holland is about 20 in from the Pulaski Skyway, still 30 out. From the WOR Newsroom, I'm Adrian Watson.
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